0: Police have also been instructed to intensify public warnings across all communication platforms and begin preemptive evacuations in areas identified as highly vulnerable to strong winds, heavy rains, and storm surge. Other preparations ordered by the president include securing evacuation centers, setting up holding areas for livestock and equipment, pre-positioning rescue teams and relief goods, identifying alternate transport routes, enforcing sea travel restrictions, inspecting critical infrastructure, and providing early assistance to vulnerable sectors.
1: Nakausap po mismo natin at humingi po tayo ng komento mula sa NDRRMC at ito po ang mga ipinag-utos. Una-una, conduct pre-disaster risk assessment scenario meetings and keep NDRRMC and RDRRMC response clusters on standby. 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Implement preemptive evacuations in high-risk areas. Secure safe evacuation centers and set up livestock equipment zones. Preposition rescue teams, relief goods, and essential supplies, including special needs, and identify alternate routes. Enforce sea travel bans and inspect critical infrastructure, and provide early assistance to vulnerable sectors and monitor public health risk like flood-related diseases. So ito naman po ay whole of government approach. So lahat po ng ahensya na involve, kailangan pong kumilos. Yan po ang utos ng Pangulo.
0: Philippine Atmospheric, Geophysical, and Astronomical Services Administration, or PAGASA, reports that Bavi carries maximum sustained winds of 205 kilometers per hour and gusts reaching 250 kilometers per hour. Forecasts show the cyclone may enter PAR between Tuesday evening and Wednesday morning. Current tracks indicate a low chance of landfall over the Philippine mainland, with the super typhoon expected to move northwest toward Taiwan and Japan's Ryukyu Islands. However, PAGASA warns that the system may pass near extreme northern Luzon, particularly Batanes, by the weekend. Government agencies remain on heightened alert as the country braces for the potential impacts of the approaching super typhoon.
2: Dateline, Malacañang.
0: Malacañang clarified Monday that the Philippines' newly acquired upper middle income country, or UMIC status, will not immediately affect interest rates on loans secured from multilateral development institutions. Citing Finance Secretary Frederick Go, Palace Press Officer Claire Castro said, any adjustments to lending terms resulting from the World Bank's reclassification would take several years to materialize, and even then would have only a minimal impact on the country's borrowing costs. According to the Department of Finance, most multilateral lenders observe a review period, typically around 3 years, to determine whether a country consistently maintains its new income status before any changes in loan rates are applied. As a result, no adjustments are expected in 2026 or 2027. Castro added that any potential increase in borrowing cost would not be felt within the next 3 years and would affect only a limited portion of the country's loan portfolio. She also noted that the DOF has yet to provide details on whether the UMIC status could influence the grants extended to the Philippines. The palace emphasized that the country's upgraded classification will not disrupt the government's financing strategy for the 2026 national budget or the preparation of the proposed 2027 expenditure program.

0: Opo, minabuti po natin tanungin mismo si Secretary Frederick Go patungkol po sa issue na yan dahil napaka-technical na kailangan nating i-explain sa taong bayan. Ito po at babanggitin ko mismo ang sinabi ni Secretary Frederick Go ng Department of Finance. The effect on multilateral loans will not take effect immediately. Most of them have a period to see if we maintain the status for about 3 years before there is an effect on loan rates. And the effect is very minimal and only affect very few. So for 2026 or 2027, there will be no effect. And if ever there is, it will be very minuscule. So ibig po natin sabihin, kung may papataw man, magbabago ang rates, hindi pa po ito mararamdaman sa loob ng 3 taon. Sa ngayon, wala pa po. Kasi sabi nga po natin, ito'y titignan sa loob ng 3 taon. So yung 2027 budget ay hindi naman po maapektuhan.
1: Clarification follows President Ferdinand R. Marcos Jr.'s remarks during his recent official visit to Canada, where he acknowledged that the shift to upper middle income status could eventually affect access to certain concessional loans and grants. The World Bank elevated the Philippines to UMIC status after its gross national income, or GNI, per capita reached $4,850 in 2025, surpassing the $4,636 threshold. The country had remained in the lower middle income bracket since 1987. Economic managers have hailed the reclassification as a major milestone reflecting sustained growth, with the economy expanding by an average of 5.8% annually over the past 5 years. They added that the new status is expected to boost investor confidence and strengthen the Philippines' position in global capital markets, even as access to some concessional financing gradually narrows.
2: Dateline, Malacañang.
1: Malacañang is hoping more banks will soon scrap digital transfer fees, saying lower charges would ease everyday expenses for Filipinos and push the country toward a more inclusive digital economy. Palace Press Officer Claire Castro said, President Ferdinand R. Marcos Jr. supports efforts to reduce or eliminate fees for online banking, following recent moves by major financial institutions to offer free digital transfers. Castro noted that Land Bank initiated the shift, with Bank of the Philippine Islands, or BPI, and Rizal Commercial Banking Corporation, or RCBC, now following suit. The BSP earlier said more banks are expected to waive or cut transfer fees in the coming months. BPI has removed fees for InstaPay and PesoNet transactions on its digital platforms, while RCBC has begun offering free InstaPay transfers for qualified transactions. Land Bank continues to waive transfer fees for a limited number of daily online transactions and has extended zero convenience fees for QRPH government payments until December this year. Asked if Malacañang would push other banks to adopt zero-fee transfers, Castro said the administration hopes more institutions will emulate Land Bank's lead to help ease the financial burden on consumers.
0: Yes, actually po, si Secretary Frederick Go bilang chair of the board ng Land Bank, sila po talaga ang nagpauna sa pamamagitan po ng Land Bank na ma-reduce ang transfer fees and to eliminate convenience fees for certain person to government transactions. At dahil po dito, nag-start po ang Land Bank, sinimula ng Land Bank, at sumunod na rin po ang BPI at ang RCBC. So ito po ay sang-ayon na rin po sa kagustuhan ng Pangulo. 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
1: Ayatas.

0: Once processing is complete. Another co-accused, Aristotel Viray, is now the subject of a manhunt, with tracker teams deployed across Metro Manila and nearby provinces. Marcoleta said he appeared before the anti-graft court to face the charges and acknowledged that the arrest warrant must be respected even as his legal team continues to challenge the case through a motion to quash. He maintained that his camp holds a different interpretation of the allegations and intends to contest them through proper legal channels. At 3:58 Monday afternoon, Bureau of Jail Management and Penology, or BJMP spokesperson, Superintendent J. Rex Joseph Bustinera, confirmed that Defensor and Espiritu have been committed to the custody of the Quezon City Jail male dormitory pursuant to an order issued by the Sandigan Bayan 3rd Division for their non-bailable plunder case.
1: Dateline, Malacañang.
0: And finally, the final three Filipino crew members of the Iran-seized MV Epaminondas are back on home soil. The seafarers arrive at Ninoy Aquino International Airport or NAIA Terminal 3 on a Qatar Airways flight Monday, marking the end of a nearly three-month ordeal. Their return completes the repatriation of all 10 Filipinos who were aboard the Liberia-flagged vessel when it was intercepted in the Strait of Hormuz back in April. Emotional families joined officials from the Department of Migrant Workers, or DMW, and Overseas Workers Welfare Administration, or OWA, to welcome the group home. The DMW confirmed the crew received immediate financial and medical aid, with their local manning agency providing temporary hotel stays. These three were the last of the original crew to get clearance from Iranian authorities to leave the ship. They've since been replaced by a new international crew from Russia, Sri Lanka, and Ukraine. MV Epaminondas was involved in a security incident on April 22nd while attempting to exit the Persian Gulf through the Strait of Hormuz. The seven other Filipino crew members were brought home in separate batches throughout the month of June.
1: Dateline, Malacañang.
0: Before we conclude our program, Radyo Pilipinas World Service of the Presidential Broadcast Service can be heard over the following shortwave frequencies: 15.640 MHz, 17.750 MHz, and 21.720 MHz. Radyo Pilipinas World Service is also live on audio streaming. 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And that concludes this edition of Dateline Malacañang. For Radyo Pilipinas World Service, this is Leo Magpayo. Good day and stay safe.
1: From the Presidential Palace, Manila, Dateline Malacañang.

0: ng highest award in the arts ng Order of National Artists of the Philippines.
1: Yan ang Pinoy kultura, because our culture is cool. To know more about their life, work, and contributions, visit the National Commission for Culture and the Arts at ncca.gov.ph.

0: as we strengthen a fabric that connects the global Filipino community through various programs and initiatives, we transform the challenges of brain drain into opportunities of brain gain. The CFO seeks to nurture the strong sense of Filipino community across the globe, while also encouraging them to contribute to the nation's development. We thank Radyo Pilipinas for giving us this platform to the challenges and triumphs of migration and development. We hope that the global Pinoy will be made aware of the programs and services that empower them toward meaningful migration and pave the way to immigrant success. Tandaan, kabayan, para sa inyo ito, mabuhay ang bagong Pilipinas.
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2: With the theme, Iisang Nasyon, Iisang Aksyon, Tapusin ang Human Trafficking Ngayon, the Commission on Filipinos Overseas recently joined the annual observation of the National Anti-Trafficking Awareness Month. During a press briefing, CFO Executive Director Undersecretary Arlene Borja highlighted the CFO's efforts in strengthening anti-trafficking measures, including its partnerships with legal organizations and its continuous 1343 action line operations.
1: Nandito na ang mga mahalagang balita at anunsyo mula sa Commission on Filipinos Overseas. Balitang CFO. Balitang CFO. Dito lamang sa Radyo Pilipinas World Service.
3: Led by CFO Secretary Dante Clink Ang II, the CFO hosted a fellowship dinner in Cebu City for alumni of Philippine schools overseas coming from Middle East. The gathering brought together NRF professionals, including college students, doctors, and engineers, sharing their personal experiences as Filipinos in the overseas. Secretary Ang II, during the dinner, mentioned the CFO's ongoing efforts in strengthening alumni networks of PSOs and supporting the CFO's vision in reintegrating overseas Filipino youth back to the country.
1: Nandito na ang mga mahalagang balita at anunsyo mula sa Commission on Filipinos Overseas. Balitang CFO. Balitang CFO. Dito lamang sa Radyo Pilipinas World Service.
2: The CFO also recently joined the 18th Global Consultation on Inter-Country Adoption and Alternative Childcare. The event served as a platform in extending collaborations on ethical and effective adoption processes. The CFO

0: This box was turned over to the Senate as part of the documents, including the articles of impeachment. However, the court is not yet in custodia lehis of this box, given that there is no lawful order issued by the court for this box to be turned over to the Senate. More so that it is not yet offered in evidence, not even as of yet marked. The chair therefore orders that the VIR box, closed, sealed, and as it is received, be sent back to the BIR, or the Bureau of Internal Revenue, without prejudice to any action that the court may take. If a motion will be filed by either party for the issuance of a subpoena, and we shall await action, if any, by the VIR Commissioner should that time come. It's ordered.
1: Disaster Watch. 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
0: 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We are designed now for how many years since 1996, 1998 to be regulators and policy implementers. So talagang historically hindi na ho tayo nakadisenyo mag-operate. But itong Strategic Petroleum Reserve will train again PNOC to deal with oil operation. So, hindi ho DOE, I think at most ang magiging capable ho dyan will be the Philippine National Oil Company.
1: Naalala ko lang, Director Rino, Director Abad, nung kabataan ko, yung sa Pandakan, may oil depot dyan eh, sa Pandakan. 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
0: Medyo mahirap na ho gawin dyan dahil may Supreme Court. Umabot na ho ng Supreme Court decision na the ordinance of the local government unit is valid to close it for safety of the neighboring areas that are now residential. Hindi na ho industrial kasi ang classification ng area. 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
1: pero we could do it somewhere else.
0: Hahanap na lang ho tayo ng ibang area like yan, Bataan. Batangas. In Mindanao may mga areas so doon at maigi ho kasi kung galing ho doon sa lugar na medyo malayo, mga industrial areas so talaga para wala na hong gugulo for how many years from now.
1: Alright. Director Abad, we're talking about hoarding ng oil. So, malaking, gaano ba kalaki ang epekto ng oil hoarding sa ekonomiya ng Pilipinas? Do we have the figures? And siguro yung tanong ko nga kanina, when can oil hoarding be classified as economic sabotage, kung pwede siyang i-classify as economic sabotage?
0: From a national scale, no, we're consuming around, like for example, 33 million liters of diesel daily. So any chunk dyan or percentage dyan na merong isang company na ayaw magbenta for a day, for example, may 10% dyan na nagmamayari ng market share, would drastically affect yung ating supply chain. 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But I think, robust naman ho yung ating competition eh. At meron naman tayong Philippine Competition Commission din. 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

0: mahigpit na training. 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At okay, so balikan po muna natin ang Senado para sa iba pang mga update sa isinasagawa nga pong hearing ng impeachment hearing ni Vice President Sara Duterte.
1: What does the counsel for the prosecution say?
2: Your Honor, counter manifestation that the documents that the defense are perusing have been identified by the very person who authenticated and who executed that exhibit. So, Your Honor, please, we move that the comments of the defense be noted. Your Honor, please.
3: Your Honor, that's irrelevant. What we're saying is that this is not the copy marked. It is not the same as the original, which he says it's the same thing which is identified. What he's saying is off tangent. What he identified earlier, which is the marked copy, which is the copy.

0: The respondent, I got lost. So it's being reviewed and has not yet been given to the witness, right?
1: Your Honor, may I just register our continuing objection?
0: So noted and so registered.
2: Thank you so much. Can we proceed?
0: Before we proceed, the presiding officer was not there during pretrial. As manifested by the counsel for respondent, was there indeed such an agreement that the originals will be presented during the trial?
1: Yes, Your Honor.
0: By both parties. Can the counsel for the prosecutors also confirm that?
2: Your Honor, please, we do not confirm. I conferred with my team, the team who actually participated in the marking for Article 4. Your Honor, please. Be that as it may, Your Honor, please, we would like to put into record certain realities of the law. A photocopy is now considered as an original. 2019 amendments in the rules and evidence. Number two, Your Honor, please. This is the person who authenticated the documents. So there's no other person who is competent to testify as to the veracity of those documents other than the witness.
1: Your Honor, that's only a conclusion,
0: you do not confirm,
1: Your Honor.
0: No, you do not confirm such an agreement during pretrial.
2: We do not confirm that, Your Honor, please.
0: So, Chair would like to advise the parties. The court understands the exceptions to the original document rule and will so implement the rules in that regard. However, if it does not fall under the original document rule exceptions, then to save on the court's time, the party presenting the document should present the original during trial to obviate what we are seeing now. Perhaps in the next time you present a witness, counsel, yes, for the prosecutors, please. And counsel for respondents.
1: We will, Your Honor.
2: We appreciate that. Your Honor, please, we understand that would be for the next presentation.
0: For the next one. Please proceed.
2: Thank you so much. Are we done now? We move, Your Honor, please.
1: May I request that he not also address me directly?
0: So ordered, so instructed. Kindly address all of your queries and statements to the presiding officer and use the third person when referring to your fellow counsel for the other party.
2: Much obliged, Your Honor, please. We move, Your Honor, please, that the marking in the affidavit of authentication of digital evidence that was previously identified by the witness, a photocopy, the markings of the same be transposed, Your Honor, please, to the documents that this witness is being confronted with at present, Your Honor, please.
1: We object to this, Your Honor. This is precisely our earlier objection. They're marking a new document. That's why they're asking that it be marked again, which defeats the very purpose of our pretrial.
2: If I may reply, Your Honor, please. Can I continue?
0: I wasn't allow done. The counsel for the prosecution to speak.
2: So the hearing will proceed, Your Honor, please. I will withdraw that motion. We will stand by the presentation, the photocopy allowed by the rules and identified by the witness who actually executed the affidavit. May proceed, Your Honor, please.
0: I hope that satisfies counsel for respondent. You may proceed, sir.
3: Oras po natin, 3:28 ng hapon at patuloy po kayo nakikinig dito po sa Radyo Pilipinas, Radyo Publiko. At tayo po naman ay napapakinggan sa 104.3 The Capital.
2: Kita din na isang pirma.
3: Okay, balikan po natin muli.
4: Pirma po ni Attorney Lotok.
2: Now, how do you know that it is the signature of Attorney Lotok?
4: Nakita ko pong pinirmahan niya yung document. At may mga document po ko na nakita at enacted upon na bearing signature, kaya familiar po ako.
2: Thank you so much. Your Honor, please, we proceed. Mr. Witness, now, what action did you perform, if any, after you authenticated the subject video in relation to the investigation you conducted on the statements of the vice presidents?
4: I first saved the video on my laptop and save a copy of the video on a DVD and a flash drive.
2: Okay, now, you mentioned that you saved a copy in a flash drive. Mr. Witness, kung yung flash drive ipapakita sa'yo,
5: Will you

0: be able to identify the same.
1: Objection, yes, Your Honor.
2: We object.
3: What is the objection of the counsel for responding?
1: The document identified by the prosecutor, by the witness, was the photocopy. In the appended, there's no flash drive, CD, or anything appended upon that. So there's nothing, no foundation for this question.
0: I have to reply to that, Your Honor, please. This
3: and
0: is
3: reply,
0: a non-
3: counsel for the prosecution.
0: This is a non-issue. I asked the witness, what did he do after saving the video? And he said he saved it in a flash drive without referring to any document attached to the affidavit of authentication. Basis is laid, Your Honor, please. This is a non-issue. We may proceed, Your Honor, please.
1: Your Honor,
3: counsel,
1: may I respond?
3: Counsel for the respondent. This is not a surprise. This was flash drives, several flash drives were pre-marked during the pre-trial.
1: Your Honor, may I reply first before?
3: I believe seven on the part of the prosecution and several on the part of the respondent too. But you may proceed, sir.
1: Please. Your Honor, that is not my objection. My objection is the very basis upon which the witness introduced this flash drive was the affidavit. The affidavit. And there was no affidavit upon the, there was no attachment upon the affidavit which they introduced. So the very questions that he has do not have any foundation.
4: No.
3: Can I counsel for the prosecution? Your Honor, the court, the presiding officer makes a ruling.
0: I just said that this witness said that he saved a copy of that video in a flash drive. So the logical question now is to ask him if this flash drive is presented to him, is he able to explain and or identify the same? I don't see any proper basis for an objection to that, Your Honor, please.
3: Presiding officer will make a ruling. Objection is overruled. The prosecution, counsel for the prosecution, is trying to comply with the requirements enunciated by the Supreme Court insofar as such pieces of evidence is concerned. Number one, establishing its origin. Number two, to trace the chain of custody insofar as the transfer to a storage device is concerned. And finally, how it reached this court. So the objection is overruled.
0: Thank you so much, Your Honor, please. Now, Mr. Witness, Attorney Bagalyon, please confront the witness with the flash drive. Mr. Witness, I'm now showing a flash drive that is previously marked as Exhibit B-Roman numeral 4-10A, containing the subject video that is previously marked as Exhibit B-4-10. For the prosecution, question, what relation, if any, does this flash drive have with the one you mentioned?

0: May I know if this was appended upon
1: counsel
0: any document?
1: Counsel for respondent is recognized.
0: Thank you, Your Honor. Your Honor, may I know if this was appended upon any document?
1: Your Honor, counsel for the prosecution will please reply.
2: Your Honor, please.
1: The answer is no, I presume.
3: No.
1: The basis, if at all, counsel, for the respondent is the testimony of the witness. When asked, again, to establish not only the origin, but also how he transferred it to a storage device, and if at all, how it reached this court. So, chair replies, and if that is an objection, overrules the same. Witness may answer.
4: Permission to unseal the flash drive.
1: You may do so, sir.
4: Thank you, Your Honor.
5: Your Honor, the witness manifestation is now in the process of unsealing the object evidence.
4: Sir.
1: Witness will please answer.
4: This is the first time we received the recording, sir.
5: Now, Your Honor, please, at this juncture, we are about to confront the witness with the video contained in the flash drive.
4: Your Honor. And,
1: kindly let the counsel for the prosecution finish.
0: Yes, Your Honor.
5: Thank you so much. And in the interest of time, Your Honor, please, we move that we allow Attorney Magallon to transport himself to the technical booth to facilitate, Your Honor, please, the playing of the video when the time comes.
1: Counsel for respondent.
0: Your Honor, may we know how long the video is?
5: We will arrive to that, Your Honor, please.
1: No, I'm also curious. How long is this for us to know? How long is this particular video? Namely, Exhibit P, Roman numeral number 4, 10A.
5: Your
1: how
5: Honor,
1: many
5: please.
1: Minutes or seconds would this be?
5: Exactly. The video is 2 hours and 26 minutes and 10 seconds. But wait, Your Honor, please. We will aid the court in this regard. We will not be showing the entire 2-hour video, Your Honor, please. We will be presenting the relevant portions of the video, Your Honor, please, sanctioned by the rules and subject to the defense, doing whatever they want with the remainder of the video, Your Honor, please.
0: Your Honor,
1: so what will you play exactly, counsel?
5: Your
1: How
5: Honor,
1: many
5: please,
1: minutes or seconds?
5: We counted, it's 2 minutes and exactly 18 seconds, Your Honor, please. 2 minutes and 18 seconds of a 2-hour, 26-minute and 10-second video, Your Honor, please.
0: Your what Honor,
1: counsel for respondents, eh?
0: We object. Based on your Honor, based on the rules, part of a video documentary must be presented, Your Honor.
5: Come again.
1: I'm sorry, counsel.
0: Yeah, hold on, Your Honor.
1: I'm sorry, counsel. I did not get what
0: hold
1: you said.
0: Hold on, Your Honor. Your Honor, under Rule 132, when part of a transaction, writing, or record given in evidence, the remainder must be shown. When part of an act, declaration, conversation, writing, or record is given in evidence by one party, the whole of the same subject may be inquired into. And when a detached act, declaration, conversation, writing, or record is given in evidence, any other act, declaration, conversation, or record necessary to its understanding must be given into evidence. Your Honor, we request that the entire video be played.
5: Your Honor, can I respond to that, Your Honor, please? Can I respond to that?
1: What does the counsel for the prosecution say before the chair makes a ruling?
5: Your Honor, please, we don't want to put the defense on the spot, but that is a misreading of the rules. Your Honor, please, counsel cited Rule 132, Section 17. With all respect to the defense, that doesn't serve your interest. It serves the interest of the prosecution. May I explain? Reason. If we read Section 17 of Rule 132, it says, when part of transaction, writing, or record given in evidence, the remainder is admissible. When parts of an act, declaration, conversation, writing, or record, when part is given by one party, and in this case, that is the prosecution, the whole of the same may be inquired into by the other side. Meaning, it's simple. This rule, Section 17, Rule 132, allows exactly the prosecution to present a two-minute portion of a two-hour video subject to the defense, the presentation of the remainder of the same. Be that as it may, Your Honor, please, the rules are clear. Number two, we invoke, Your Honor, please, the ruling that it is for the prosecution to decide what to present, when to present, how to present, and whether to present at all. Be that as it may, Your Honor, please, the defense will not be prejudiced exactly, because when the time comes for the defense to present their evidence, they can present the remainder of that two-hour video. What we are saying, Your Honor, please, for the interest of time, for the prosecution's presentation of evidence, we deem that's only a two-minute portion of the two-hour video is relevant at this point in time, Your Honor, please. We move for a ruling.
2: Your Honor, if I may respond.
1: As the last response,
2: Your Honor,
1: the respondent.
2: The prosecution cannot be allowed to present a small, a truncated part of a whole 2-hour, 26-minute video. That will not provide the context necessary for the understanding of what occurred during that night on November 23, and also not allow the proper identification of by this witness.
5: Your Honor, sorry, I will not even reply to that, Your Honor, please.
1: Chair would like to ask, who did the edit from the, how many hours? 2 hours?
5: No. Your Honor, please, if I make
1: from
5: an edit.
1: The total, who did the edit? Did the witness, was the witness the one who did the edit, or was it already the prosecution?
5: Your Honor, there is no editing done. No editing done.
1: Who got that shorter portion?
5: No, Your Honor, please. What we are presenting are portions of the entire 2-hour video. And this witness, I think, will be able to identify the specific timestamps of that preserved, not edited portion. If I may repeat, Your Honor, please, we are not presenting any edited portions, but only snippets, portions of the 2-hour video. And this witness, I suppose, will be able to identify which specific portions that he would like the court to view at this point.
1: So when it is shown, the witness will testify and attest to the portion of the entire video that it was found in so far as the time stamp is concerned.
5: Yes, Your Honor, please.
1: But as evidence, at the proper time, you will be offering this entire 2-hour or so video.
5: Yes, Your Honor, please.
1: And simply highlighting.
5: Yes.
1: The 2 or so minutes. Would that be correct?
5: That is a very key observation. Agree 100%, Your Honor, please.
2: Your Honor, the prosecution cannot be allowed to do this because the entire video will show the context upon which the utterances were made.
1: That is a matter for the counsel for respondent to do and present during their time, because I believe the counsel for respondent also identified and marked, if I'm not mistaken, the same video for over 2.5 hours. It can do so during its time to present its evidence in chief. The objection is overruled. Counsel is instructed to go to the booth accompanied by a counsel from the respondent in order to make sure that indeed the USB identified by the witness is the same USB that will be played in the tech booth of the Senate.
5: Okay. While they're doing that, may I propound the next question, Your Honor, please?
1: Yes, counsel, you may proceed.
5: Mr. Witness, John Mark, listen. Now, you mentioned, kanina, that you authenticated the subject video by recording the same through sinasabi mong open broadcaster software OBS, and then you compared the contents of the recording and the subject video. That's one. And you also said that you investigated certain statements made by the vice presidents on November 23, 2024. Yung tanong, no? What particular statements of the vice president did the NBI deem proper to investigate?
4: The statement of the vice president where she uttered that she already talked to someone to kill the president, the first lady, and the former speaker of the house if something's happened to her.
5: Okay, now, the next question now, Mr. Witness, is in what particular portion of the subject video, in what particular portion of the subject video did the respondent utter that she already contracted a person to kill.
2: Objection, Your Honor.
5: Oh, wait.
1: Allow the counsel to finish his question.
5: I'm not yet done.
2: Relax.
5: To kill the president, the first lady, and the former speaker of the house.
2: Objection, Your Honor.
5: What?
1: What is the objection of counsel for respondent?
2: Your Honor, the no basis for the question, Your Honor.
5: Wow.
1: Overruled. Witness may answer.
4: May I refer, sir, to my notes to identify the specific timestamp, sir?
5: Okay. So
1: the witness may do so if it is available to him. You may refer to your notes. While he's doing that, while the witness Your Honor, is doing that, Senator Judge Alan Cayetano is recognized. You may proceed, sir.
2: So Your Honor, may I question what notes he is referring
1: counsel
2: to?
1: Counsel for respondent, the presiding officer recognized Senator Judge Alan Cayetano. You may proceed, sir.
3: Just some thoughts, presiding officer. This is not yet an appeal from your ruling and maybe a question to the counsel of the defense. Just to refresh our memory, Rule 132, Section 17, when part of a transaction, writing, or record given in evidence, the remainder admissible. When part of our act, declaration, conversation, writing, or record is given in evidence by one party, the whole of the same subject may be inquired into by the other. And when a detached act, declaration, conversation, writing, or record is given in evidence, any act, declaration, conversation, writing, or record necessary to its understanding may also be given in evidence. So I'm not appealing yet. I see the logic of the ruling of the presiding officer. Ito lang po ang tanong ko. Is the defense going to ask later on for the showing of the whole video? Because if they are, why don't we just watch the whole of it? Because we're going to have to assess the context, if it was really a threat, what did she say before or after? And I don't really want to go home today believing one thing based on a 2-minute clip and then come back next week to watch the 2-hour clip. I think most of us saw parts of the clip. Of course, I don't also feel like watching the 2-hour, I don't even watch 2.5-hour movies, much less this. But I'm just putting this at the feet of the presiding officer and my colleagues na kung gagawin din naman natin eventually yung 2.5 hours, mas gusto ba natin putulin muna ngayon at may iniisip tayo and then later on the 2 hours? Or can the 2 parties agree of the 2.5 hours, which one yung may context? So I'm not criticizing the prosecution's motion. I see what you mean. May I ask that one question to the defense, if they're going to ask presiding officer?
1: For the presiding officer, we cannot dictate nor predict what either counsel for the prosecution or respondent will do during the presentation of their evidence in chief. Even if they say yes to us now,
5: yes,
1: actually they have every right to change their mind and
5: yes, I agree, Your Honor,
1: do so anymore.
5: But if they do answer now that they want it shown, may we consider, I mean, if I'm the only one who wants to see it as a whole, then I will submit to everyone else. But if everyone else is saying we will eventually watch the whole of it, we might as well get it over and see the context of the whole video. Unless the 2 parties can agree that they only want to look at 30 minutes or 1 hour. I don't know what context they're talking about. I'm just trying to expedite
1: both parties, Senator Judge Alan Cayetano, marked the same video.
5: Yes. May I ask the...
1: Which is over 2 hours.
5: May I just ask the defense, do they plan to ask us to watch the whole...
1: Yeah. Counsel for defense will please reply to the question of Senator Judge Cayetano.
2: First, Your Honor, precisely why we're asking to watch the video is because we don't know what the contents of that video is. We don't know if it's any different or the same with our video. And to answer the question of the Honorable Senator, yes, we will be asking the entire 2-hour 26-minute video to be presented and watched later on during our cross.
5: So on that point, Mr. President and presiding officer, hindi naman nakalagay sa Section 17 when. And usually, at least for myself,
3: if I have to watch 30 minutes and then may emphasize na 30 seconds, 2 minutes, 1 minute, pinapanood muna yung buo and then saka papanoorin yung maikli na ine-emphasize para walang prejudgment. Kasi pag nauna yung portions na maliliit and then saka mo lang sasabihin later on, ah, eto pala context nito. Medyo umiiba. But again, no, I'm only one of the 24, so I leave it to my colleagues. If we're going to have to watch it anyway, may I ask the presiding officer what the pleasure is? But since the rule doesn't say, personally, I'd rather watch the whole thing and get it over with than allow the prosecution to pick out the portions that quickly say, that goes into the center of the controversy or what they want to prove.
1: Without disagreeing with Senator Judge Cayetano, for the presiding officer, it's just that I don't think the court should impose or dictate upon either party how they will present their evidence in chief. Although it would save the court some time if they... But we can also waste a lot of time arguing about this instead of watching the two-minute video.
3: Mr. Presiding Officer, I'm not saying we dictate because there was an object and you ruled. You can change your ruling or we can appeal. But I'm saying I'm just one. So if everyone agrees na portion muna, I will submit to that. But if everyone else thinks na panoorin na yung buo, then baka we can, I can appeal your ruling without voting. So I'm just bringing up this issue for expediency, but I leave it up to what everyone else thinks about it.
2: You know, Your Honor, if I may, we also move for the reconsideration of the earlier ruling of the Honorable Court.
1: Counsel cannot move for reconsideration of the ruling of the chair. Only a senator judge
2: Your Honor,
1: can do
2: may
1: so.
2: May we
1: counsel.
2: Manifest that we intend to present the whole during cross-examination, Your
1: Presiding
2: Honor.
1: Presiding Officer declares a brief recess.
5: Thank you so much, Your Honor. So, can I go...
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7: Ang paglilitis, the impeachment hearing of Vice President Sara Duterte, Radyo Pilipinas coverage.
8: Jamie, ngayon ang day 2 ng impeachment trial ni Vice President Sara Duterte. 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
9: She is expecting a bloodbath and a bludgeoning, but She will not, her head may be bloodied but unbowed. My respectful query, Your Honors, please, which could be directed to the defense counsels, is if the Vice President is in the premises, does she intend to appear personally before this impeachment court? And that is preliminary to another manifestation that I would like to make.
1: Your Kindly Honors, proceed please. With your next one, counsel. Because the chair is not yet sure if it will even address this to the counsel for respondents, or will simply answer the query of the counsel for respondents.
9: This is relevant to the presentation that we will be making this afternoon, Your Honors. This court will recall your own statements, Mr. Presiding Judge, that on Tuesdays, every Tuesday of every week, that the prosecution must indicate who the witnesses they intend to present before this court will be. This is to enable the impeachment court to issue, when appropriate, and if deemed necessary, a subpoena for such witness. And that is my query this afternoon, because an presentation of witness on the first article that we will be presenting, which is grave threats and acts of sedition, Your Honor. The one of the key witnesses, hostile, albeit hostile, would be the Vice President. And therefore, if we can inquire if it is her intention to again appear in the premises of the Senate, because we are already respectfully informing this Honorable Court that we will manifest, that we will have a written request for her presence in connection with this article on grave threats.
8: Jamie, kanina rin ay nakiusap itong si House Prosecutor Lawrence Defensor sa Senate Impeachment Court matapos subukan ng depensa na harangin ang kanyang manifestation ukol sa paghaharap ng mga ebidensya at testigo. Si Defensor ang tumatayong lead prosecutor para sa Article 4, ito yung grave threat at acts of sedition. Hiniling ni Defensor sa Senate Impeachment Court na hayaan muna silang ihayag yung kanilang posisyon. Narito ang pahayag ni Congressman Defensor.
1: I will for respondent.
10: Allow us to freely advocate our positions through the proper and respectful discourse. This is not prohibited under the rules. In fact, the court has declared that yesterday the rules will not comply with the strict procedures of a judicial proceeding. Each article is a separate complaint, and it would be the proper guidance for the senator judges, lalo na po sa ating mga kapwa Pilipino na nanonood, para mas lalo nilang maunawaan ang ipipresenta naming ebidensya. The impeachment is a sui generis. 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
3: Your Honor, may I respond?
1: The presiding officer has a rule. Although indeed we will interpret the rules liberally, and although indeed this is a sui generis proceeding, neither will we allow any dilatory moves and or tactics, and I will bind and hold you to your 5 minutes, Honorable Defensor.
10: Absolutely,
1: and
10: Your
1: will
10: Honor.
1: Clock it.
10: Your Honor.
8: At yan, Jamie, yung update mula dito sa ating panig.
6: Mm-hmm.
8: Para mga bibigay tayo na update mamaya para sa Bagong Pilipinas, Melanie Valdos Reyes, Radyo Pilipinas, Radyo Publiko.
7: Isang makasaysayang pagdinig, isang bansang nakatutok, ang paglilitis. The Impeachment Hearing of Vice President Sara Duterte, a Radyo Pilipinas coverage.
6: Okay, maraming salamat sa iyo si Ms. Melanie Valdos Reyes. 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Unang mga nangyari kanina sa kumbaga opening salvo, no, ng impeachment day 2. Okay. So magbabalik po tayo diyan na po sa Senado, mukhang nag-resume na po sila.
1: Right, as it has manifested to present the entire video, this court shall allow it during the time for the respondent to present its evidence in chief. We will not interfere with how each party or either party presents their case, with a caveat that a portion of an entire video being presented is not only to save on time, but also to be able to support the allegations from the point of view of the prosecution insofar as their articles of impeachment is concerned. No need to say that the counsel for the respondent will also present the evidence that they deem best that will prove the innocence of the respondent in this case. Senator Judge Cayetano? The mic, please, of Senator Judge Cayetano.
3: Sir Presiding Officer, I submit and I think there's a consensus. May I ask just one question about authentication?
1: You may proceed, sir.
3: I just want to be clarified with my indulgence to the prosecution and defense. Just to the witness, please correct me, kasi hindi ako techie talaga dyan. So sabi mo, pag inauthenticate mo, you get the video tapos may hash.
4: Yes, Your Honor.
3: So you get the hash, tapos you download the video. Tama po ba?
4: No, Your Honor. The video was screen recorded, Your Honor.
3: Okay, so screen recorded, then yung hash na nakuha mo.
4: Yung hash value po is kinalculate from the recorded po.
3: Okay, then you have to compare that with the original one, right?
4: Yes, Your Honor.
3: So the original one, yung hash niyan, nasa Facebook, tama ba?
4: Yung hash po, hindi po kinalculate yung hash from the Facebook. Kasi ang purpose po ng hash value is to calculate po yung value ng mismo video na nirecord ko. Dahil hindi po siya yung for authentication purpose, but for the integrity of the video that I screen recorded na. If matampered siya during the time na sinubmit siya until presented in court, makikita po na iba po yung hash value.
3: So is there a possibility na iba yung hash ng Facebook for the same video sa hash nung sayo?
4: Magkaiba po talaga.
3: Magkaiba. But how do you know it's, when you authenticated, how do you know it's the same video?
4: I manually compared, Your Honor.
3: Manually compared?
4: Yes, Your Honor.
3: So, but we don't know that unless we also manually compare.
4: Yes, Your Honor.
3: Yeah. Thank you. I just want to clarify that and think about it more.
1: Noted and entered into the records. What is the pleasure of Senator Judge Villanueva?
11: Sir Presiding Officer, in relation to what Senator Judge Alan Cayetano mentioned, may I just be allowed to ask a clarificatory question in relation to that particular matter?
1: Senator Judge Villanueva may do so. Yes,
11: thank you.
1: 2 minutes.
11: Thank you. Mr. Witness, I was listening attentively earlier and you made mention that the live stream video was recorded using Open Broadcaster Software or OBS. Just for the benefit of the court, could you briefly explain what OBS is and how it was used in the course of your investigation?
4: It's open source na software na pwede po i-access ng kahit sino.
11: And, so it's generally available to the
4: yes,
11: public?
4: Po. And ang purpose po niya is may two functions siya, is live stream and screen recording po.
11: And stream recording.
4: Screen recording, Your Honor.
11: Could you explain the capabilities nitong OBS as well as any considerations that investigators take into account pag ginagamit po itong recordings generated through this particular software as part of your investigation?
4: Yung OBS po, capable po siya i-screen record kung ano po yung nakikita sa screen. After po nun, makakapag-generate po siya ng output. Yung output po na yun, yung minamanually compared ko with the live stream video, Your Honor.
11: To authenticate?
4: Yes po.
11: Thank you. Thank you, Sir Presiding Officer. Thank you, Sir Witness.
4: Thank you, Your Honor.
1: Noted and entered into the records. What is the pleasure of Senator Judge Rafi Tulfo?
12: Okay. Mr. Presiding Judge, just a statement. Oh.
1: The gentleman may proceed.
12: In Rule 132, Section 17, it is not mandated that the whole record be shown to the court. the video being shown in open court and it being in evidence is completely different. That's all, Mr. Presiding Officer.
1: Noted and entered into the records. What is the pleasure of Senator Judge Pangalinan?
13: Yes, Mr. President, just one or two quick questions to the...
1: The gentleman may proceed. Witness will please answer the questions of Senator Judge Pangalinan. He has 2 minutes.
13: Yes, Mr. Kalilong, ikaw nabanggit mo kanina na nag-training ka, no?
4: Yes, Your Honor.
13: Hindi lang dalawang linggong training lamang ang nakuha mo, tama ba yun?
8: Venue, sa dinami-rami na ng problema natin, ang kaya lang naman po namin gawin ay manawagan na bumaba na yan. 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
14: 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And then he said yes.

0: That's the end of that 2-minute and 18-second portion of the video, Yon, please. Pwede ba kita magpadayon? Can we continue?
1: Council may continue. May proceed.
0: Now, Mr. Witness, what relation, if any, does that video that you viewed with the video you mentioned earlier, the Vice President uttering that statement?
2: It is the portion of the video that I authenticated, sir.
0: Okay. Let's continue. What happened next, Mr. Witness, kung meron man, after mong ma-authenticate yung subject video na yan?
2: Our team conducted an open source investigation to identify previous statement of the Vice President that had similarities to the November 23, 2024 video, sir.
0: Okay. Now, sinabi mo that your team conducted yung tinatawag mong open source investigation for any prior statements made by the Vice President against President Marcos Jr. and his family members. Yung tanong nga, ba't kailangan pa mag-conduct ng open source investigation for any prior statements na ginawa, kung meron man, ng Vice President against laban kay President Marcos Jr. at saka yung pamilya niya?
2: As part of our standard procedure, sir, kailangan namin makita yung full context kung bakit ito nagsimula. Kaya nagtingin kami ng mga prior statement made the Vice President against the President and the family.
0: Alright, now, ano ba yung naging resulta, kung meron man, sa naging open source investigation nyo, Mr. Witness?
2: We identified a video, October 18, 2024, an online press conference held by the office of the Vice President, sir.
0: Now, ano ba yung nakita nyo, kung meron man, sa naging press conference ng Vice President on October 18, 2024?
2: There were similar statements uttered by the Vice President against the President, sir.
0: So sinasabi mo na on that October 18, 2024 press conference, may mga nasabi din na mga statements yung Vice Presidente laban sa President. Yung ba sinasabi mo, di ba?
2: Yes, sir.
0: Now yung tanong is, ano ba yung naging mga parehong statements ng Vice President sa araw na yan, October
2: 18, 2024? To said the exact statement, may I refer to my investigator's notes, sir?
0: Move, Your Honor, that this witness be allowed to peruse his notes to answer the question as to ano ba yung naging exact statement ng Vice President on October 18, 2024, Your Honor, please.
1: Witness may confer with his notes.

0: quote and quote, gusto ko tanggalin yung ulo niya ba? I just imagine myself cutting his head.
1: Wait, wait, so sinabi ng Vice President, gusto kong tanggalin ng ulo niya, I imagine myself cutting his head. Now, ano pa yung naging statement kung meron pa?
0: So doon, na-realize ko, toxic na, di ba? 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Sinasakal mo na yung tao. And then, I said, this is over.
1: Alright, kung meron pa, ano pa yung naging statement ng Vice President sa araw na yan?
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1: Your Honor, please, there's a manifestation of the good Senator Tito Soto. He did not hear the last statement.
2: No such manifestation was heard by the presiding officer. Okay. Counsel may continue. Please proceed.
1: Thank you so much.
2: Kindly stated for the record, Senator Judge Soto, apologies from the presiding officer.
3: Thank you. I did not get the exact words that were uttered during the last

0: Vice Presidente sa araw na yan.
1: Last statement, kung presidente nyo siya, okay lang. Ako hanggang vice president lang ako. Hanggang number two lang itong bansa na ito. Wala itong number one para sa akin.
0: Are these all the statements, Mr. Witness?
1: Yes, sir.
0: Now, proceed. Now, ano ba yung nangyari kung meron man pagkatapos madiskubre ng NBI yung mga naging statements ng Vice President nung araw na yan, October 18,
1: 2024? Like the what we did to the main video, the November 23, I proceed to preserve and authenticate the October 18, 2024 video, sir.
0: Again, for ano ba yung ibig sabihin when you preserve the video?
1: It means that I make the necessary action to ensure that the evidence will be accessible at any time, sir.
0: All right, now, ano ba yung ibig sabihin? After mo ma-authenticate yung video, ano bang ginawa mo kung meron pa?
1: I saved the video on my laptop and on a flash drive, sir.
0: Now, sinabi mo yung flash drive, kung saan sinave mo yung mga video recording mo sa mga naging statements ng Vice Presidente sa araw na iyan. Now, kung yung flash drive na yan, ipapakita sa'yo, ma-identify mo ba yan?
1: Yes, sir.
0: Your Honor, please, we are now in the process of confronting this witness with a flash drive that is previously marked as Exhibit P14-11, small letter A for the prosecution, containing the recording of the October 18, 2024 press conference of the Vice President identified by the witness that is previously marked as Exhibit P-4-11 for the prosecution.
1: Permission to unseal the flash drive.
2: You may do so.
1: Thank you, Your Honor.

0: question, Mr. Witness, what relation, if any, does that flash drive have with the flash drive you mentioned?
1: This is the flash drive where I saved the recording, sir.
0: All right. Now, okay. Now, Mr. Witness, you mentioned earlier that you authenticated the subject video by recording the same through Open Broadcaster software, and then you compared the contents of the recording and subject video. And you also said that you found out that the respondent said, eto sinabi niya, gusto ko tanggalin yung ulo niya. At saka, I imagine myself, cutting his head. Do you follow?
1: Yes.
0: Now, Mr. Witness, in what particular portion of that subject video did the Vice President utter, gusto kong tanggalin yung ulo niya, I imagine myself cutting his head?
1: Permission to refer back to my investigator's notes, sir.
2: Witness may do so.
3: Your Honor, may I approach a witness? Your Honor, may I approach the witness?
2: Counsel may do so.
4: Thank you, Your Honor.
1: For the first statement, timestamp 1 hour 35 minutes 57 seconds to 1 hour 36 minutes and 10 seconds. And on the part na I just imagine myself, 1 hour 36 minutes and 52 seconds to 1 hour 36 minutes and 58 seconds, sir.
0: Okay, now, what about the statement that sinabi niya, so doon na-realize ko toxic na, di ba? Ganyan na yung imagination mo. Sinasakal mo na yung tao. And then I said, this is over. In what particular portion of the video did the Vice President utter that statements?

0: Estimated video timestamp 1 hour 38 minutes and 32 seconds to 1 hour 38 minutes and 48 seconds, sir.
1: Okay, now, what about the statement, hindi marunong maging presidente ang nakaupo? Kasalanan ko ba yun? In what particular portion of the subject video did the vice president utter that?
0: Timestamp 55 minutes, 26 seconds to timestamp 55 minutes and 37 seconds, sir.
1: Okay. Now, what about the statement that I quote, hindi ko alam, isang beses sinabihan ko talaga si Senator Amy, pag di tumigil, huhukayin ko ang tatay niyo at itatapon ko siya sa West Philippine Sea. In what particular portion of the video did the Vice President utter those words?
0: Timestamp 1 hour 11 minutes and 28 seconds to 1 hour 11 minutes and 42 seconds, sir.
1: And finally, as to the statements, I quote, kung presidente nyo kaya siya, okay lang, ako hanggang vice president lang. Hanggang vice president lang ako. Hanggang number 2 lang itong bansang ito. Wala itong number 1 para sa akin. In what particular portion of that video did the vice president utter those words?
0: On timestamp 1 hour 4 minutes and 2 seconds to 1 hour 4 minutes and 16 seconds.
1: Your Honor, this representation took notes of the timestamp. So, Your Honor, please. We now move for, we go to the next question. Now, Mr. Witness, I'm about to show you the specific portions of the recording of the October 18, 2024 press conference. Now, you tell us, after viewing these portions, what relations do they have with the subject video of that October 18, 2024 video that you identified, if any, okay? Now, Your Honor, we move that Attorney Stephen Magallon be allowed to proceed to the technical booth to bring the flash drive and for the Secretariat to play specific portions of the video identified by the witness.
2: Conditioned upon counsel being accompanied by a representative of the counsel for the respondent so that the exact same USB flash drive will be the one that will be played.
1: To guide the Secretariat, Your Honor, please, these are the timestamps that the prosecution would like to present. First, from 1 hour, 35 minutes to 57 seconds, to 1 hour, 36 minutes and 10 seconds as the first video, and the second video is from 1 hour, 36 minutes, 52 seconds to 1 hour, 36 minutes and 58 seconds. So move, Your Honor, please.
2: Secretariat is instructed to kindly play the video in the presence of both counsels for the parties.

0: Gusto ko, ang galing yung ulo niya ba? I realized.
1: And the second video, please. Time stops 1 hour 36 minutes to 52 seconds to 1 hour 36 minutes and 58 seconds, please. Oh, it's done. Is that it?
0: Cutting his head. Gusto ko. Ganun din ang gusto ko.
1: Mr. Witness, you heard the vice. Mr. Witness, you heard the vice president mentioning cutting somebody else's head. Based on your investigation, kaninong ulo ba yung nire-refer ng vice president na gusto niyang tanggalin?
2: The president, sir.
1: Ulo ng presidente?
2: Yes, sir.
1: Mr. President, you also mentioned timestamps 1 hour 38 minutes to 32 seconds and 1 hour 38 minutes to 48 seconds. May we have that specific portion be played?
0: So what? Narealize ko toxic na, diba? Ganyan na yung imagination mo. Ang imagination mo, sinasakal mo na yung tao. And then I said, this is over.
1: Okay. Then what about from timestamps, 55 minutes, 26 seconds to 55 minutes, 37 seconds, please.
3: Labay po.
0: 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But then I said, maaga ako nagsabi na hindi ako tatakbo for president. May mga, madaming mga.
1: Okay. Now, what about from timestamps 1 hour 11 minutes 28 seconds, 1 hour 11 minutes 42 seconds.

0: Hindi ko alam. 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
1: Thank you. What about from timestamps 1 hour, 4 minutes to 02 seconds to 1 hour, 04 minutes, 16 seconds?
0: Ano? Ay, hindi. 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Kung presidente niyo siya, okay lang. Ako, hanggang vice president lang ako. Hanggang number 2 lang itong bansa na ito. Wala itong number 1 para sa akin. Yep.
1: Okay. May proceed, Your Honor. Mr. Witness, what relation, if any, do these portions of that specific video have with the video you authenticated as to the press conference of the Vice President on October 18, 2023.
2: Those video presented were portions of the video that I recorded and authenticated, sir.
1: Thank you so much. Mr. Witness, ano ba yung nangyari kung meron pa? After you authenticated, identified and authenticated the video ng Vice President on October 18, 2024?
2: We performed open source investigation to identify naman po yung mga naging responses ng iba't ibang tao in response to the statement of the Vice President po.
1: Ano ba yung naging resulta kung meron man sa naging open source investigation nyo?
2: We found that the President himself, the former Speaker of the House, and different governmental agencies made their statement po in response to the statement of the Vice President.
1: So yung Presidente, yung Speaker, former Speaker of the House, saka yung mga sinasabing mga governmental agencies, nagbigay ng kanilang mga tugon sa mga nasabi ng Vice President. Now, ano ba yung mga governmental agencies na ito that you are referring to, aside from the President and the former Speaker of the House of Representatives?
2: The Armed Forces of the Philippines, the Philippine National Police, the National Security Council, and the Presidential Communication Officer.
1: Okay now. Nasabi mo na yung Presidente ay nag-issue ng kanyang statement in relation sa naging mga pahayag ng Vice President. Ano ba yung naging pruweba mo sa naging statement ng Vice ng Presidente?
2: I have taken a screenshot of the statement of the President on the official webpage of the Presidential Communication Office. And I also have a video recording which I authenticated wherein the President made such a statement, sir.
1: Okay, so nasabi mo, isang screenshot saka isang authenticated recording ng Presidente. Now, let's go to that screenshot. Sino yung kumuha ng screenshot kung alam mo?
2: I did, sir, and I used my laptop.
1: Ginamit mo yung laptop mo. Ano ba yung ginawa mo kung meron man sa naging screenshot mo sa laptop mo?
2: I first saved an electronic copy po ng screenshot.
1: Now, saan na itong screenshot?
2: Pinrin ko po.
1: Ha?
2: Pinrin ko po.
1: Print mo. Now, saan na yung printout ng screenshot na ito?
2: Sinubmit ko po sa Committee on Justice of House of Representatives.
1: Now, kung yung printout ng naging statement ng Presidente, sinabi mo, titled, Message by President Ferdinand R. Marcos Jr. is shown to you, will you be able to identify the same?
2: Yes po.
1: I'm showing you now a printout of a screenshot of the statement from the President titled, quotes, Message from President Ferdinand R. Marcos Jr. and quotes, Your Honor, that is previously marked as Exhibit P-Roman numeral 4-12 for the prosecution through the website of the Presidential Communications Office. Now, question. What relation, if any, does this document have with the printout that you mentioned?
3: Your Honor, same objections to this printout? Yes.
1: May I know the
3: specific Your Honor, objection? Same objections. There is on the left, right, bottom portion of the Annex P-U-12, 12A, and until 12B, there are marked certified true copies from the NBI Signed Safira T, dated 4-10-26, Your Honor.
4: Court made a previous ruling about this matter already, but the objection is duly noted.
5: We submit, Your Honor.
1: Thank you. Mr. Witness, how faithful, please? How faithful, if at all, is this printout from the actual screenshots?
2: The printouts accurately depicts the screenshots, sir.
1: And how do you know that this printout accurately reflects the screenshots?
2: I compared the printouts with the screenshot and the web page wherein the message can be seen and found that the contents are identical, sir.
1: Now, you mentioned that an authenticated recording of the president making a statement. You mentioned that now. Yung question now is, sino ba yung gumawa ng authentication na ito?
2: I did, sir.
1: Ano ba yung pruweba mo na ikaw talaga yung nag-authenticate ng video na ito?
2: It's part of the January 30 affidavit of authentication of digital evidence na in-identify ko po kanina.
1: Okay, Mr. Witness, ano bang ginawa mo kung meron man? Pagkatapos mo, sinabi mong ni-record mo, tsaka in-authenticate mo yung video ng presidente na nagbibigay ng statement niya.
2: Sinave ko po yung video sa laptop ko and sa flash drive.
1: Oh, na-mention mo yung flash drive. Now, kung yung flash drive ipapakita sa'yo, ma-identify mo ba yan?
2: Yes po.
1: Now, Your Honor, please, we are in the process of confronting this witness ng isang flash drive that is previously marked for the prosecution as Exhibit P, dash Roman numeral 4-13, small letter A.
2: Permission to unseal the flash drive, sir.
4: Witness may do so.
2: Thank please you, proceed. Your Honor.
1: Continuing manifestation that the flash drive contains the recording of the president making the statement that is previously marked as Exhibit P, dash, Roman numeral 4-13, for the prosecution.
2: This is the flash drive where I received the recording, sir.
1: Okay, now. Move that we allow Attorney Stephen Magalion to proceed to the technical booth. To have the recording played, Your Honor, please. To be accompanied by the defense, if they want to.
4: So ordered.

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2: Your Honor, the defense puts on record that the video was skipping and then portions where the president or who seemed to be the president was paused while audio was continuing playing.
3: So it's delayed?
2: Yes, Your Honor.
3: Noted.
4: Thank you. Mr. Witness, what relation, if any, does that video have of the president making the statement, if any, to the video of the president making the statement?
5: That is the video that I recorded and authenticated, sir.
4: All right, now proceed. You mentioned that the Presidential Communications Office or PCO also issued a statement. Ano yung pruweba mo na yung PCO nag-issue ng statement na iyan?
5: I have a screenshot of the webpage of the Presidential Communication Office wherein they considered the statement of the Vice President as an active threat.
4: As an active threat. Okay, now, sino yung kumuha ng screenshot na iyan?
5: I did, sir, and I used my laptop.
4: Now, saan yung printout ng screenshot na yan?
5: Sinubmit ko po sa Committee on Justice of House of Representatives.
4: Now, aming ipinapakita yung isang printout ng isang screenshot galing sa website ng PCO kung saan yung statement, makikita yung statements ng Vice President, sinasabi ng PCO, that's an active threat. Now, previously marked in Exhibit P, Roman numeral 414. May you peruse the same? And after producing the same, the question, Mr. Kalilong, is what relation, if any, does this document have with the printout you mentioned? But you have to produce the document first.
2: For the record again, Your Honor, the
3: Council may proceed.
2: Exhibit P-4-14 is a photocopy, and on the right bottom part, there is a stamp mark, certified true copy NBI, signed Safira T, dated 4/10/26.
3: The observations and comments of the Respondents' Counsel are duly noted. Witness may answer.
4: Please peruse the document and answer the question, please.
5: This is the copy of the printouts that was submitted to the Committee on Justice, sir.
4: Thank you so much. How faithful, if at all, is this printout from the actual screenshot you mentioned?
5: The printout accurately reflects the screenshot, sir.
4: And how do you know that the printout accurately reflects the screenshots?
5: I have compared the screenshot with the printouts and the web page and found that the contents are identical.
4: Now, let's proceed. Mr. Witness, sinabi mo rin na yung former speaker ng House of Representatives nagbigay rin ng statement sa mga pagbabanta ni VP Duterte sa isang sad video. Ano ba yung maging pruweba mo sa naging pahayag ng former speaker ng House of Representatives?
5: I have a video of the statement of the former speaker of the House of Representative during the plenary session on November 25, 2024, which was published by ANC Digital, sir.
4: At sinabi mo na authenticate mo yung video na yun. Ano ba yung naging pruweba mo na ikaw ay nag-authenticate sa video na iyan?
5: It's part of the Affidavit of Authentication of Digital Evidence dated January 30, 2025, which I identified earlier, sir.
4: Now, ano ba yung ginawa mo kung meron man after you authenticated yung video ng former Speaker of the House of Representatives?
5: I save a copy of the video on my laptop and a copy of the video on a DVD and a flash drive.
4: Now, sinave mo sa isang flash drive. Kung yung flash drive na iyan ipapakita sa iyo, ma-identify ba mo ba yung flash drive na iyan?
5: Yes, sir.
4: Your Honor, we're in the process of presenting to the witness yung isang flash drive that has been previously marked as Exhibit P-Roman numeral 4-15, subparagraph A, which contains the recording of the former speaker's speech previously marked as Exhibit P-Roman numeral 4-15.
5: Permission to unseal the flash drive, sir.
3: Witness may proceed.
5: Thank you, Your Honor.
4: Manifestation, the witness is in the process of checking that flash drive.

0: Chris McHeary of Vice President Sara Duterte on Radyo Pilipinas coverage.
1: This is the flash drive where I saved the recording, sir.
2: Mm-hmm. Mr. Witness, question. In what particular portion of that video did the former Speaker of the House give his response to the threats of the Vice President?
1: May I refer back to my notes?
2: Your Honor? Your Honor, please. There is a request by the witness that he be allowed to refer to his notes.
3: Yes, the witness may refer to his notes to refresh his memory. What is the pleasure of Senator Judge Erwin Tulfo?
4: Mr. Presiding Officer, just a clarificatory question.
3: The witness.
4: The witness here, for the record, mentioned that he was referring to notes. Kanina pa po ito. Could he please clarify what specific notes he was referring to? Who prepared those notes? When were they prepared? And were they made before, during, or after the events he had testified about? And also, these notes, nabigyan po ba ang defense ng Capitol? Was this submitted as part of the evidence also, Mr. Presiding Officer? Additionally, the question is, was he relying on these notes to refresh his recollection while giving his testimony today? So,
3: witness will please answer the question of Senator Judge Erwin Tulfo.
1: This is my investigator's notes, which I made during the time of investigation, sir.
4: The main next question would be, was this also presented? Since notes niyo po ito, pinagbabasihan niyo po yung mga testimonyo niyo rito. Sinabit niyo rin po ba ito as an evidence so that marirefer din po ang defense, Mr. Witness?
1: Yung content po ng affidavit, ng notes ko is nandun na po sa affidavit of investigation, sir.
4: Yung copy exactly ng notes?
1: Ng notes po. No, sir.
4: Hindi niyo naibigay. That's all, Your Honor.
3: Thank you, Senator Judge Erwin Tulfo.
2: And can I
3: counsel for the prosecution?
2: Can I make a manifestation, Your Honor, please, that the witness referred to his notes when answering specific questions as to actual statements made by the Vice President and the others, number one, and number two, in referring to the actual timestamps of the video. For these specific reasons, the witness was referring to his notes. As to his answers for the other substantial questions, he was not referring to his notes, Your Honor, please.
5: Your Honor, we move to strike the manifestation. He's already testifying on behalf of the witness.
2: Your Honor, we cannot move to strike a manifestation of counsel. The good counsel could do his own manifestation. That's not in the rules.
5: I would like the Honorable Court to rule, Your Honor.
3: Motion is denied. Let it stay and remain in the records in response to the query of Senator Judge Erwin Tulfo. Senator Judge Risa Ontiveros is recognized. I believe she was raising her hand earlier. What is your pleasure, ma'am?
6: Salamat po, Mr. Presiding Officer. Tig isang tanong lamang po para sa witness at para sa prosecution.
3: The lady may proceed. She has 2 minutes.
6: Salamat, Mr. Presiding Officer. Mr. Kalilong, nung sinabi nyo na nag-conduct kayo ng open source intelligence pagkatapos nyo ma-authenticate yung November 23, 2024 video at nahanap nyo yung video naman ng press conference dated October 18, 2024, ano basis nyo para sabihin na yung mga statements sa October 18 press conference at ay halintulad sa November 23 video na may assassination threat? In other words po, ano pong napansin yung magkakapareho dun sa statements nung October 18 at nung November 23? O what do they have in common?
1: Both were... Ang tinutukoy po, ang pinupunto po is yung President. And makikita po doon na hindi na sila in good terms no October 18 pa lang po.
6: Okay, so sa parehong video ng press conference at saka yung November video naman, yung dalawang elementong yon na hindi na sila magkakasundo at
1: hindi na sila magkasundo at ang ina-address po ng ang parang pinapatukuyan po ng Vice President doon sa press conference is yung President.
6: Si Presidente. Okay. And then, Mr. Presiding Officer, salamat kay Mr. Kalilong. Sa prosecution naman po, yung isang tanong ko at this point in time, Mr. Presiding Officer. Well, counsel, none of these statements are proof that the Vice President actually contracted an assassin or hired one. Why are these acts impeachable?
2: Yes, there is an answer to the question, Your Honor, please. The prosecution is in the process of establishing that the Vice President should be impeached and she is impeached and be removed from office for contracting an assassin to kill the President, Your Honor, please. Inasmuch as we understand that these statements may not actually 100% prove that she in fact contracted an assassin to kill the President, Your Honor, please. We are invoking, Your Honor, please, a rule in the rules on evidence that there could be statements, utterances of a person that may not be directly similar to what he or she did, but it could establish, Your Honor, please, what we call a specific intent, knowledge, identity, plan, system, and the like. Ibig sabihin po, pinapakita ng prosecution na yung mga nasabi ng Vice President sa gabing iyon, November 23, 2024, hindi po yan nag-iisang statement ng Vice President. Kung hindi, yun po yung culmination sa mga series of statements ng Vice President kung saan sinasabi niya talagang gusto niyang patayin yung presidente, yung first lady, tsaka yung former speaker of the house. Your Honor, please. We invoke Rule 130, Your Honor, please, Section 35 of the Rules of Court. Etong mga statements na to, they prove one thing. Talagang may plano na. Talagang may system na. Talagang may knowledge na yung Vice President sa anong gusto niyang gawin sa Pangulo. Gusto niyang pugutan ng ulo, gusto niyang patayin no less than the President of the Republic of the Philippines, Your Honor, please.
6: At anong, ang tanong po ba dito ay kung may krimen o kung may kung ang asal ay karapat-dapat,
2: yes,
6: sa Vice Presidente?
2: We are able to answer two questions, Your Honor, please. The charges against the Vice President ay yung pagbibetray ng public trust, Your Honor, please. That is also, Your Honor, please, a culpable violation of the Constitution. Now, yung usaping, was that a criminal act? Yes, Your Honor, please. Kaya nga, yung NBI, through this witness, will prove na nag-file na. Nang kaso yung NBI against the Vice President exactly sa mga naging pagbabanta niya. But you know, Your Honor, I'm a lawyer, but I'm willing to take off yung robe ko as a lawyer and answer the question directly. Mga kababayan, kailan ba naging normal?
5: Your Honor, this is no longer answering the question.
2: I'm answering
5: the
2: question.
5: We object, Your Honor.
3: The chair will make an equitable ruling in a while. Kindly let the gentleman finish because it's a senator judge asking a question of a party.
2: Your Honor.
6: Thank you, Mr. Presiding Officer.
2: Kailan ba nangyari sa kasaysayan ng Republika ng Pilipinas na yung pangalawang pangulo ng ating bansa nagbanta, sinabi sa publiko na nakipagkontrata na siya sa isang mamamatay tao upang patayin ang pangulo, ang first lady, yung asawa niya? Your Honor, please, I think Attorney Susan is making a scene.
3: Kindly wind up, counsel.
2: Your Honor, please, manifestation, I think Attorney Season gave a statement addressed to this representation and she walked out. She's now coming back.
6: Mr. Presiding
3: Counsel, kindly wind up and we will address that matter in a bit.
2: Okay. Now, Your Honor, please. Yung
3: pagkakita
2: ng Vice Presidente sa buhay ng Pangulo ng Republika ng Pilipinas, hindi po yan normal. Iyan po ay unang pagkakataon na nangyari yan, nakipagkontrata sa isang mamamatay tao, Your Honor, please, to do that. Even without going into the question, is that a criminal act, Your Honor, please? That act, 110% sure, betrayed the public trust that the Vice President got in the previous election.
3: Thank you. Thank you, Counsel, for
6: salamat the presentation. Salamat, Counsel. Salamat, Mr. Kalino. Salamat, Mr. Presiding
3: Officer. Sir, would like to remind my colleagues, the question posed by Senator Judge Risa pertains to the final question of this entire impeachment proceedings already. If that is an impeachable act or not. And since we gave the counsel for the prosecutors, I think about 5 minutes, Chair would now like to be fair and hear the counsel for the respondent to discuss why it is not an impeachable offense.
5: Your Honor, may be allowed, I allowed to do so after our cross?
3: After your...
5: I would like the, as I understand it,
3: yes.
5: I would like the Honorable Court to play back what the prosecutor said, because it's very interesting. So may I be indulged to allow to give my answer after my cross-examination?
3: The Chair will allow it.
5: Thank you, Your Honor.
3: But you would have the similar and same amount of time given to the counsel for the prosecutors, again, to answer the reverse of the question.
5: Thank you,
3: Your Honor. Because statements were made by the counsel for the prosecutor, their conclusions of fact and law already, which should be taken upon advisement by the impeachment court, because these were not evidence, but rather conclusions and fact and law by the counsel for prosecutors. Senator Judge Pia Cayetano is recognized. Ma'am, you may proceed. What's your pleasure?
7: Thank you, Mr. President. No, I would just like to manifest my support for the statement and observation of the presiding officer. That was like a closing statement, Mr. President. So, I don't think this is fair because, you know, some parts are exciting, some parts are dragging. We're trying our best to be paying attention and what evidence, you know, we have to ferret the evidence before us, what is admissible, what is not. The official objections will come later. But when we allow this to happen, nanasortcut na natin yung process.
2: Sana yung sprint out ng screenshot na yan.
1: Sinubmit ko po yung copy sa Committee on Justice of House of Representatives.
2: Now, kung yung print out ng screenshot ipapakita sa'yo, ma-identify mo ba yan?
1: Yes, sir.
2: Now, we are now in the process of presenting to you a printout of a screenshot from the AFP website with the title, quotes, Statements on Military Professionalism and National Unity, and quotes, that is previously marked as Exhibit B, Roman numeral 4-16. Okay? May you peruse the same? And the question is, what relation, if any, does that document have with the printouts of the screenshot you mentioned?
1: This is a copy.
2: How faithful, if at all, is this printout from the actual screenshots?
1: The printout accurately reflects the screenshot, sir.
2: How do you know that the printout accurately reflects the screenshot?
1: I compared the printouts with the screenshot and the web page of the AFP and found that the contents are identical, sir.
2: Now, sinabi mo rin,
5: Your Honor, for the record, we have the...
3: Counsel for respondent.
5: We have the copy of the document. How can he be identifying the document when he does not have that copy? Are you following a script?
2: Goodness, Your Honor, please. I move that statement by the defense that the witness is following a script be stricken out of record. For the record, Your Honor, the witness was perusing the document before he handed that to the defense. I move that the statements of the defense be stricken out, Your Honor, please.
5: But he was answering
3: comments
5: the
3: of both
5: question.
3: Counsels are simply noted. Kindly, if you're done with the document, counsel, kindly give it to the witness.
5: Your Honor, for the record, the right-hand portion of both documents contain certified true copies. It's a mere photocopy, Your Honor.
3: The manifestation and objection is duly noted. Same ruling by this court. Witness may answer.
2: You. State for the record your answer.
1: I have compared the screenshot with the printouts and the webpage and found that the contents are identical, sir.
2: Your Honor, may I continue?
1: T3-2024, sir.
2: Sino bang kumuha ng screenshot na iyan?
1: I did, sir, and I used my laptop.
2: Anong ginawa mo sa screenshot na iyan kung meron man?
1: Sinip ko po yung screenshot doon sa laptop ko and printed.
2: And then, printed mo. Saan na yung printout ng screenshot na iyan?
1: Sinubmit ko po sa Committee on Justice on House of Representatives.
2: Now, saan na yung printout ng screenshot na iyan?
1: Sinubmit ko po sa Committee on Justice.
2: Now, kung yung copy ng printout ng screenshot ipapakita sa'yo, will you be able to identify the same?
1: Yes, sir.
2: Now, I'm showing you a printout of a screenshot ng Facebook post ng PNP dated November 23, 2024. Title is PNP Statement. That is previously marked as Exhibit P, dash Roman numeral 417. What relation, if any?
5: Your Honor, may
3: counsel,
5: I ask...
3: Counsel for the respondent.
5: May I ask that we be allowed to peruse before he asks this question to identify the document?

0: Your Honor, both documents appear to be photocopies, Your Honor.
1: Noted, and I presume the continuing objection and comment of the counsel for respondent will be placed on record as well.
0: Thank you, Your Honor.
1: Witness may answer.
2: It is a copy of the submitted document to the Committee on Justice, sir.
3: How faithful, if at all, is this printout sa naging actual screenshot?
2: It accurately reflects the screenshot.
3: Tsaka, paano mo nasabi na that printout accurately reflects the screenshot?
2: I compared the screenshot with the printout and the web page where this was posted and found that the contents are identical.
3: Okay, so let's go to the last agency, Mr. Witness. Nasabi mo rin na yung National Security Council or NSC nag-issue ng statement sa naging mga pagbabanta ng Vice President. Ano bang pruweba mo kung meron na sa naging tugon ng National Security Council or NSC?
2: I have the screenshot of the statement of National Security Council on the official webpage of the Presidential Communication Officer.
3: Sino yung kumuha ng screenshot?
2: I did, sir, and I used my laptop.
3: Okay, anong ginawa mo kung meron man sa naging screenshot na yan?
2: Sinip ko muna electronic copy ng screenshot sa laptop ko. And
3: sana yung screenshot na yan kung alam mo?
2: Tignan rin ko, sir.
3: Now, kung yung kopya ng screenshot na yan ipapakita sa'yo, ma-identify mo ba?
2: Yes, sir.
3: Now, we are in the process of showing you a printout. The defense may produce the document sa screenshot ng National Security Council statement. Okay, previously marked as Exhibit P dash Roman numeral 4-18.
0: Your Honor, the Exhibit P-4-18 is a photocopy.
1: Noted.
3: Okay. May I ask the question?
1: Kindly return the document to the witness so that witness may answer.
3: Mr. Witness, what relation, if any, does that document have with the printout of the screenshot you mentioned?
2: This is the copy that was submitted to the Committee on Justice, sir.
3: Mm-hmm. How faithful, if at all, is that printout from the actual screenshot?
2: It accurately reflects the screenshot, sir.
3: And how do you know that that printout accurately reflects the screenshot?
2: I compared the screenshot with the printouts and the web page and found that the contents are identical, sir.
3: Okay, done. Now, Mr. Witness, let's proceed. Sinabi mo rin na in the course you conducted yung open source investigation now. What happened, if any, in the course of your investigation in relation to the statements of the Vice President after you collated the videos, the screenshots of the several governmental agencies?
2: We then proceed to the issuance of subpoena, sir, to the following individuals who were present on November 23, 2024. Bones Magsambol, Red Mendoza, Dempsey Reyes, Ana Malindog Uy, Mikhail Flores, and Jason Rubrico, sir.
3: Alright, now, yung tanong, Mr. Witness, is, ba't kaya nag-issue, kung alam mo, no? Ba't nag-issue yung NBI ng subpoena sa mga taong ito?
2: Nandun po kasi sila sa press during the November 23, 2024 online press conference, sir.
3: Alright, now, ano ba yung nangyari kung meron man after yung NBI nag-issue ng ano ba yan, subpoenas ba yan or subpoena sa mga taong ito?
2: Dumating po sa office namin si Dempsey Reyes and Bones Magsambol noong December 4, 2024 and inassign po sa akin na i-interview at ako po yung nag-interview.
3: So, Your Honor, please, may Dempsey Reyes' soul rest in peace. Now, ano ba yung nangyari kung meron man during your interview with namayapang si Dempsey Reyes?
2: He confirmed po na he was present during the November 23, 2024 online press conference. And he also confirmed that he heard the Vice President utter the state

0: meant, quote and quote, may I refer to the notes for the exact statement?
1: Your Honor, the witness may do so.
0: He confirmed the statement, heard the statement of the Vice President, quote and quote, yes, huwag kang mag-alala, ma'am, sa security ko, kasi may kinausap na ako na tao, sinabi ko sa kanya.
2: May I object? This is hearsay.
3: Oh.
1: Objection is sustained. Mm-hmm. Counsel, clearly the you're trying to use this witness to present an affidavit of another person who has already passed.
3: If I may, Your Honor, please.
1: Counsel, may I respond?
3: Your Honor, please. That is not an affidavit of Dempsey Reyes, Your Honor, please. The question was what happened during his interview with that person. And he has just answered the question by saying that Dempsey Reyes confirmed that he was there and that he heard the Vice President uttering the statement, Your Honor, please. Does that hearsay, Your Honor, please? And be that as it may, Your Honor, please, we invoke a doctrine that we call an independently relevant statement. The defense is reacting. I don't know why. Your Honor, please, IRS would allow this witness to testify as to what the other person told him as to that fact, the making of the statements. As to whether or not what the person said is true or not, that is not material at this point, Your Honor, please.
1: Let the court clarify then. As to tenor, the court will allow it. As to the fact, as to the supposed fact that the witness told this Dempsey Reyes, made those utterances to the witness, but not as to the truth.
3: Yes.
1: Of what Dempsey Kaiden Reyes said. As to subject to that clarification, court will allow it.
3: Thank
1: Counsel,
3: you,
1: sir. Proceed.
3: Thank you so much, Your Honor, please. What about this Bonds Magsambol? Ano ba yung nangyari sa interview with him, kung meron man?
0: Bonds Magsambol also confirmed that he was present.
2: Objection, Your Honor. Same objection.
3: And same ruling, I suppose.
1: Let the witness first answer and the court will make a ruling because he might have a different answer. Because, counsel, note, huh? The affidavit of the witness appended the affidavit of this Bonds guy, but did not do so with the affidavit of Dempsey. So, court will listen, presiding officer will listen to the witness before ruling on the matter, and we may have the same ruling unless he gives a different answer. Please, witness, Mr. Answer. Mr. Witness, kindly answer.
0: Thank you, Your Honor. Bonds Magsambol also confirmed that he was present on the November 23, 2024 online press conference held by the Office of the Vice President. And he also confirmed that he heard the utterance of the Vice President making the statement.
1: Same ruling, only as to tenor. The court will admit it. Not as to the truth that indeed what Bonds said is true, but only as to the fact that he told the witness those statements in the Q&A that they had.
3: If I may.
1: What is the pleasure of Senator Judge Rafi Tulfo?
4: Mr. Presiding Officer, I just have some clarificatory questions for
1: the gentleman. May proceed, and he has 2 minutes.
4: Expert witness, sabi mo meron kang 2 weeks lecture experience as a digital evidence expert. Is that right? 2 weeks?
0: 2 weeks training.
4: Wala ka nang iba pang training?
0: I have a training on different digital forensic aspect.
4: Dito sa abroad, meron?
0: Meron po. Pero yung specific sa photo and video authentication, yun po yung 2 weeks.
4: So, all in all, total, you have 2 years experience plus 2 weeks lecture lang pagdating sa authentication ng forensic evidence?
0: For the photo and video, sir.
4: For the photo and video, which ito yung pinag-usapan natin ngayon.
0: Yes po.
4: Now, my question to you, in your testimony, Mr. Witness, you did mention that you personally investigated the alleged inciting to sedition by the BP Sara Duterte video, correct?
0: Yes, Your Honor.
4: Now, in doing so, in the course of your investigation, did you look at the comments section? If you did, ano yung mga reactions doon? Ano yung mga statements doon sa comment sections? Yung mga nag-view ng videos?

0: Page 2, may makikita din isang pirma sa ibabaw ng pangalang Attorney Van Homer Ang Luben. Kaninong pirma ba yan?
1: This is the signature of Attorney Van Ang Luben, sir.
0: Ba't muna laman na iyan ay isang pirma ni Attorney Ang Luben?
1: Nakita ko po yung pinirmahan po yung document and may mga documents pa po ako nakita na pirmado niya.
0: Now, Mr. Witness, thank you so much. Now, we are showing you yung dokumento entitled Signed Minutes. That is previously marked Exhibit P - Roman numeral 4-22 and series. May you peruse the same. Defense may also peruse that document.
2: Thank you, Your Honor.
3: Kindly show a copy to the counsel for respondent.

0: Your Honor, Exhibits P-4-22 to Exhibits P-4-22G are photocopies, and Exhibit P-4-22F Foxtrot and P-4-22G Golf are unreadable. For the record, we are returning the document to the witness.
1: For the record as well, Chair confirms the observation of counsel for respondent in regard to P-4-22F and P-4-22G. And the presiding officer would like to once again ask the witness, can he decipher what is in the two exhibits mentioned by counsel for respondent? Again, P-4-22F, P-4-22G.
2: Your Honor, I can confirm the signed minutes, but the attachment, there are unreadable, Your Honor.
1: The two exhibits.
2: Annex A and Annex B with Exhibit 4-22F and P-4-22G.
1: Duly noted.
3: Thank you so much. May proceed, Your Honor, please. On page 6 ng side minutes, may makikita ang pirma sa ibabaw ng pangalang Bones Magsambol. Magsambol, kaninong pirma ba yan?
2: This is the signature of Bones Magsambol, sir.
3: Then how do you know that pirma yan ni attorney, ni Bones Magsambol?
2: Nakita ko po ito nung sinayin po niya document after ng interview.
3: Now, you go to page 6 ng side minutes na yan. May makikita ang pirma sa ibabaw ng pangalang Attorney Michael Christopher De Castro. Kaninong pirma ba yan kung alam mo?
2: Pirma po ito ni Attorney De Castro. Counsel po ni Bones Magsambol during the time ng interview na present during that time.
3: Mm-hmm. Yung tanong is, paano mo nalaman na yan ay pirma ni Attorney De Castro?
2: Nakita ko pong pinirma niya to after the interview, sir.
3: Mm-hmm. Now, let's go to page 6 of that minutes. May makikitang pirma sa ibabaw ng pangalang Agent John Mark Kalilong. Kaninong pirma ba yan?
2: Pirma ko po, sir.
3: Okay. Now, Mr. Witness. Mr. Witness, you mentioned that the NBI conducted an investigation on the threats uttered by the Vice President against the President, the First Lady, at former Speaker of the House of Representatives. Now, ano ba yung nangyari? Ano ba yung nangyari kung meron man pagkatapos nang naging investigasyon ng NBI?
0: Objection, Your Honor. Misleading. He assumes as fact not testified to by the witness.
1: Kindly rephrase, counsel.
3: Okay, now, what happened next, if any, and if you know, and in relation to the investigation conducted by the NBI after the NBI's investigation?

0: Objection, Your Honor. Same objection.
1: Your Honor, please, if I may...
2: Witness, may answer.
3: After the investigation, we executed an affidavit of investigation and recommended the finding of inciting to sedition and 3 counts of grave threat, both in relation to Cybercrime Prevention Act of 2012, sir.
1: Mm-hmm. Now, sinabi mo na yung NBI, you signed, executed yung affidavit of investigation, correct?
3: Right, team, sir.
1: Now, ano ba yung nangyari kung meron man at saka kung alam mo, okay, pagkatapos ma-execute ang affidavit of investigation na yan in relation to the investigation you did on the Vice President?
3: We filed it to the DOJ, the affidavit of investigation, together with its annexes, sir.
1: Okay, you said you filed the affidavit. Now, question, ano yung mga nangyari kung meron man, kung alam mo, after ma-file yung affidavit of investigation with the DOJ in relation to the investigation you conducted on the Vice President?
3: We further conduct an investigation wherein we identified different videos, at least 3, that we find relevant to the November 23, sir.
1: Okay, so you are now mentioning videos. Sinabi mo relevant. Relevant again to what?
3: The November 23, 2024 video, sir.
1: Alright, so for the record, this is now the 3rd set of videos you're referring to.
3: Yes.
1: Now, ano yung mga videos na ito kung alam mo, Mr. Witness?
3: The June 19 video wherein the Vice President resigned as the Secretary of the Department of Education. The July 11 video wherein the Vice President state that she would not attend the SONA but instead declare herself as the designated survivor. And lastly, the November 26 video wherein the Vice President did not deny making statement but instead confirmed that she already talked to someone to kill the President, the First Lady, and former Speaker of the House if she was killed.
1: So for the record, you mentioned of 3 videos. One is dated June 19, 2024, June 11, 2024, tsaka November 26 ba yun? 2024. Now, let's go to this video na sinabi mo ng Vice President resigning as the Secretary ng Department of Education on June 19. Ano yung pruweba mo that you have sinabi mo rin na authenticate mo yung video, correct?
3: Yes po.
1: Ano yung pruweba mo that you authenticated this video?
3: I have executed an affidavit of authentication of digital evidence dated April 30, 2026, sir.
1: Kung yung kopya ng affidavit of authentication now dated, sinabi mo, April 30, 2026, maipapakita sa'yo. Okay? Ma-identify mo ba yan?
3: Yes, sir.
1: Now, we are in the process of showing you yung isang affidavit of authentication of digital evidence dated April 30, 2026 that is previously marked as Exhibit P-Roman numeral 4-25 and series. Defense is in the process of manifestation of perusing that documents.

0: algo tengo. Your Honor, exhibits
1: P... Counsel for the respondent.
0: Thank you, Your Honor. Exhibit P-4-25 to exhibit P-4-25F Foxtrot are photocopies, Your Honor. And exhibit P-14-25B and P-14-25F Foxtrot. Let's take it to P-4-25B, Your Honor. P-12-25B is unreadable and it merely shows a black screen. Meanwhile, P-4-25F, it seems to be a photocopy of a USB with no USB, real USB attached. For the record, we are returning the
1: duly noted
0: document.
1: And the presiding officer likewise confirms the observation of counsel for the respondent. Kindly return the document to the witness.
2: Mr. Witness, the question is, what relation, if any, does that document have with the affidavit you mentioned?

0: Ayan, Nords, mukhang nagpapatuloy sa pag-examine yung witness, no, ng dokumento. Pero kanina, interesting yung kanilang mga binabanggit. Ako, hindi ako abogado, no, pero siguro ang...
1: This is a copy of the affidavit of authentication of digital evidence dated April 30, 2026, which I executed. And on the annexes, on Annex B, there is a missing part. It may be due to... I can't read some words on Annex B.
2: Mr. Witness, when you say Annex B, you're referring to Exhibit P-4-25C.
1: Yes, Your Honor.
2: For the record, please proceed.
1: And also on Annex D, Exhibit P-4-25E, there is some missing. But... the only missing is the hash file, maybe due to printing.
2: For the record, it's not recognizable.
3: For the record, Your Honor, the hash file is missing. The witness said the hash file is missing.
1: The command.
2: The hash file is missing as stated by the witness. Yes. Please proceed, Mr. Witness. How about P-425F?
1: Yes, I confirm, Your Honor, that's a photocopy of the flash drive.
2: What do you confirm, the picture ng USB to?
1: Yes, Your Honor, a picture of the flash drive.
4: Your Honor.
2: Please proceed, counsel, for the prosecution.
1: But this is the affidavit of authentication of digital evidence.
4: Again, could you repeat your answer?
1: This is the affidavit of authentication of digital evidence that I executed, but there are, on the annexes that I mentioned, there are some that unreadable.
4: Thank you. May I make a manifestation, Your Honor, please? As to this affidavit, it pertains to a video. As to the video of the Vice President resigning, Your Honor, please. And we're supposed to present the flash drive that the defense pointed that they only have the photocopy. Be that as it may, Your Honor, please, we are waiving the presentation of the video of the Vice President resigning because, Your Honor, in the pretrial order, specifically on page 3 thereof, the defense already admitted that the Vice President resigned on June 19,
2: 2024. The presiding officer was exactly about to state that. There is no need for the counsel, for the prosecution to present evidence on an admitted fact.
4: Thank you so much, Your Honor, please. May I proceed, Your Honor, please?
2: Counsel, may proceed.
4: Now, Mr. Witness, you also mentioned that you authenticated a video where the Vice President said that she would not attend the sauna and instead publicly declared herself as the, quote, designated survivor, unquote. What proof, if any, do you have that you authenticated the video?
1: It's part of the affidavit of authentication of digital evidence dated April 30, 2026, which I previously identified, sir.
4: What happened next, if any, after you authenticated the video of the Vice President announcing that she is skipping the sauna and declaring herself as a designated survivor?
1: I saved the video on my laptop and saved a copy on a flash drive, sir.
4: You saved a copy in a flash drive. Now, if this flash drive of the containing the video where the Vice President said she declared herself as the designated survivor after skipping the sauna is shown to you, will you be able to identify the same?
1: Yes, sir.
4: Now, we are now in the process of confronting you with a flash drive that is previously marked as Exhibit P-Roman numeral 4-24a for the prosecution, containing the recording of the Vice President where she said that she would not attend the sauna and instead declared herself as the, quote, designated survivor, unquote, previously marked as Exhibit P-Roman numeral 4-24 for the prosecution.
1: Permission to unseal the flash drive, sir.
2: You may do so, Mr. Witness.
1: Thank you, Your Honor.

0: This is the flash drive where I saved the recording, sir.
1: Mm-hmm. Now, you also mentioned that you authenticated a video that on November 26, 2024, the vice president did not deny and instead confirmed her utterances of contracting an assassin to kill the president and the two others. What proof, if any, do you have that you authenticated the video?
0: I have executed an affidavit of authentication of digital evidence dated April 27, 2026, sir.
1: And then, aside from that affidavit, do you have other proof, if any?
2: For objection, Your Honor, leading.
1: If any, Your Honor, if any.
2: It's still answerable by yes or no.
0: Yes, sir.
1: Ask and answer, Your Honor, please.
2: Your Honor, please, can the witness be directed to wait until the court rules on an objection before answering?
3: But the witness is so directed.
2: Okay, thank you, Your Honor.
1: Ask and answer. So what is that, if any?
0: Yes, sir. I also executed an affidavit of authentication of digital evidence dated June 11, 2026.
1: So you mentioned two affidavits in result, correct, Mr. Witness?
0: Yes, sir.
1: Mr. Witness, I'm showing you a document entitled Affidavit of Authentication of Digital Evidence dated April 27, 2026. That is previously marked as Exhibit P-Roman numeral 4-27 and series. May you peruse the same. Defense, Your Honor, manifestation is in the process of perusing the same documents.

0: Your Honor, for the record, the exhibits P-4-27 to exhibit P-4-27D are photocopies, and on exhibit P-4-27D, it would seem to be a mere photocopy of a USB, an image of a USB, and no actual USB appended.
1: Chair confirms the observation of the counsel for responding insofar as P-4-27D is concerned.
2: May proceed, Your Honor.
1: Can you return the document to the witness so that he may answer?
2: So what relation, if any, does that document have with the affidavit that you mentioned?
3: This is a copy of the affidavit of authentication of digital evidence that I executed, sir, dated April 27, 2026, sir.
2: And on page 2 of that affidavit, may makikita ang pirma sa ibabaw ng pangalang John Mark Calidong. Kaninong pirma ba yan?
3: Signature ko, sir.
2: Then sa page 2 ng affidavit, may makikita ang pirma sa ibabaw ng pangalan ng isang attorney, Ria Vanessa Asuncion. Kaninong pirma ba yan?
3: Pirma po ni Attorney Asuncion, sir.
2: At paano mo nalaman na iyan ay isang pirma ni Attorney Asuncion?
3: Nakita ko po na pinirmahan niya yung document and I have acted upon documents bearing her signature, sir.
2: Okay. Mr. Witness, you also mentioned of the other affidavit on the collection preservation. No? Sinabi mo dated June 11, 2026. Di po ba?
3: Yes, sir.
2: Na yung kung affidavit na iyan, ipapakita sa'yo, ma-identify mo ba yung affidavit na iyan?
3: Yes, sir.
2: Now, I'm showing you, the prosecution is showing you a copy of that affidavit that is previously marked, Exhibit P-Roman numeral 4-28 and series for the prosecution. May you peruse the same. And for the record, Your Honor, I'm about to ask a few more questions and the prosecution is finally done with this first witness, Your Honor, please. So, last question for this prosecution witness.
1: You counsel, may proceed.
2: Kinukumpirma mo, Mr. Witness. When confronted with the question whether she uttered those threats against the President, the First Lady, and the former Speaker of the House, the Vice President, did not deny, and she confirmed she made those threats.
0: Objection, Your Honor.
1: What is the objection?
0: Leading.
2: Witness may not answer.
1: Counsel, kindly rephrase. It's your last question. Kindly rephrase.
2: Okay, now, Mr. Witness, base sa video na iyan, makikita mo ba? Base sa video na iyan, na yung Vice President, instead of denying, she confirmed that she made those threats.
0: Objection, leading.
2: I will withdraw the question. That's all for this witness, Your Honor, please.
1: Thank you very much. 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

0: Good day. Radyo Pilipinas World Service can also be heard on shortwave broadcast through the shortwave facilities of the United States Agency for Global Media or Voice of America on the following shortwave frequencies: 15.640 MHz, 17.750 MHz, and 21.720 MHz. I'm your host, Leo Magpayo, and this is Dateline Malacañang. Philippine President Ferdinand R. Marcos Jr. wrapped up his four-day official visit to Canada by touting the elevation of Philippine-Canada relations and $2.5 billion in new investment commitments. He described the trip as productive, marking the start of a strategic partnership and stronger investor confidence in the Philippines. President Marcos said his meetings with Prime Minister Mark Carney and top Canadian business leaders opened wider cooperation in security, trade, energy, critical minerals, and IT BPM. Companies such as B2Gold, Oceana Gold, Telus, and NQX expressed interest in expanding operations in the Philippines. The president pushed for the swift conclusion of the Association of Southeast Asian Nations, or ASEAN-Canada Free Trade Agreement, or FTA, and welcomed Canada's participation in the Luzon Economic Corridor, including an initial $2 million Canadian pledge for infrastructure and clean energy. President Marcos also highlighted progress in defense cooperation through existing agreements and the signing of new accords on tourism, culture, labor, and migration. He noted discussions on artificial intelligence, or AI-driven learning centers and innovation hubs, to support long-term economic resilience. Meeting with the Filipino community, President Marcos thanked nearly 1 million Filipinos in Canada for their contributions, but sought clarity on recent changes to Canadian migration rules affecting Filipino professionals.
1: Ushering in a new chapter in our ties with Canada, Prime Minister Carney and I announced the elevation of Philippine-Canada relations to a strategic partnership. This move, while reflective of the deep and strong bilateral relations that we have developed with Canada, also catalyzes our next steps towards the new phase of our relations in ensuring the sustained and dynamic growth of our bilateral ties. I reaffirm the Philippines' commitment to work with Canada and ASEAN in concluding the negotiations for the regional ASEAN-Canada Free Trade Agreement this year. On this last point, I thank Prime Minister Carney for the decision to participate in the Luzon Economic Corridor with an initial investment pledge of $2 million Canadian dollars to support infrastructure, the supply chain, and clean energy projects within the LEC. I witnessed with Prime Minister Carney the signing of the Joint Declaration of Intent on Energy and Natural Resources Cooperation. This underscores the importance of energy security, economic security, sustainable economic growth, and resilient supply chains in supporting economic prosperity and the global energy transition. I also met with top officials of Canada's key economic players. Some of them have been actively engaged already in the Philippines, and they employ thousands of workers. However, we still look forward to the eventual entry of more Canadian companies into the Philippines' investment landscape. During the high-level roundtable meetings with leading Canadian companies and industry leaders, I underscored the Philippines' commitment to fostering a competitive, sustainable, and innovation-driven economy. The discussions focused on strengthening cooperation in mining, critical minerals, energy, the IT BPM sector, key industries that will support the country's industrial transformation, digital economy, and long-term economic resilience. Conversations with the IT BPM companies also focused on global artificial intelligence hubs and learning centers that will serve as centralized AI-driven facilities to upskill these companies' global workforce. I highlighted the Philippines' strategic role as a trusted investment destination and reliable partner for Canadian businesses seeking to diversify operations and expand in the Indo-Pacific region. I also met with the B2 Gold Corporation, Oceana Gold Corporation, Telus Corporation, and NQX to discuss their investment plans in our country. All these business engagements in the sectors of mining, critical minerals, energy, services, and IT/BPM resulted in a combined $2.5 billion in investment from Canadian partners. Thus, it is already timely that we presently are negotiating a free trade agreement with Canada, which we hope will further strengthen our economic cooperation once it enters into force. My last activity last night was a meeting with over 500 members of the Filipino community who came to Vancouver from different parts of Canada. I was heartened by their presence and the positive remarks of the Canadian government officials and ordinary Canadian citizens about the Philippines diaspora and how they are very glad and very happy to have the Filipinos that are here in Canada.
0: That was Philippine President Ferdinand R. Marcos Jr.
2: Dateline, Malacañang.
0: Philippine President Ferdinand R. Marcos Jr. congratulated Filipino tennis star Alexandra Alex Ayala after her stunning victory over defending champion Iga Swiatek in the Wimbledon round of 32 in London. President Marcos said Ayala is emerging as a world-class athlete and urged her to keep going as she continues to make the country proud. He described her performance as an inspiration to young Filipinos.
1: Napanood niyo ba si Alex Ayala kanina? She really is becoming a true inspiration, especially for younger people, younger Filipinos. At biluin mo, meron na tayong player, babae pa, na nanalo ng third round sa Wimbledon. Tennis does not operate at a higher level than Wimbledon. So she's really world class na talaga. She's terrific. If you remember when she first started winning, sabi ko nag-umpisa pa lang, she's just getting started. Well, you can see, turns out I was right. She's just getting started. Marami pang ibubuga yung bata natin. Yes, really, it's good news. I caught the last set kanina umaga. And it was a great result. Great result. Congratulations, Alex. Keep it up. We're all be here. The whole Filipino nation is cheering you on. But we know that you are fighting or making proud and bringing luster and honor to the Philippines. Keep going, keep going, keep going. We are behind you.
0: Ayala advances to the round of 16, where she will face Italy's number 13 seed, Jasmine Paolini, on Monday.
2: Dateline, Malacañang.
0: Philippine President Ferdinand R. Marcos Jr. admitted he is worried that the next administration might take a different stance on the West Philippine Sea, saying the issue is almost an existential concern for the country. In an interview before flying home from his four-day visit to Canada, the president underscored the need for unwavering consistency in defending the West Philippine Sea and upholding the 2016 arbitral ruling that invalidated China's nine-line claims. The chief executive said the Philippines' current foreign policy position is strengthened by international support, including Canada's backing of the arbitral award as part of international law and a defense of Philippine territorial integrity. President Marcos noted that the ruling, issued on July 12, 2016 by the Permanent Court of Arbitration, dismissed China's sweeping claims over the South China Sea, now expanded into a 10-dash line, which overlap with the Philippines' exclusive economic zone.
1: Well, of course, it's a very important issue for the Philippines. So if you're asking me if I'm worried that the policy of the Philippines will change after I leave office, of course I am. Because it's almost an existential issue for us. Maybe not existential for ordinary Filipinos, but for the state of the Philippines, of the Philippine Republic. We really have to be consistent in that. And I think the rightness in our positioning, in terms of the way we position the Philippines in our foreign policy vis-a-vis the arbitral award, is validated by countries like Canada who support it and see it as simply a enforcement of international law and the defense of our territorial integrity and the exercise of our sovereign rights within our sovereign territory. So it is a very enormous, there are no issues before any president that are greater than that. Some are equally important, but that is as important as anything else that we are having to deal with.
0: That was Philippine President Ferdinand R. Marcos Jr.
2: Dateline, Malacañang.
0: Philippine President Ferdinand R. Marcos Jr. criticized China's sanctions against Defense Secretary Gilberto Chidori Jr., calling the move very unhelpful and saying it does little to ease tensions in the West Philippine Sea. Speaking to reporters before flying home from his four-day visit to Canada, the president said Beijing's decision to declare Chidori persona non grata only heightens friction. Despite the sanctions, President Marcos stressed that the Philippines will continue engaging China at all levels, government to government, commercial, and even personal, noting that cutting off communication between defense ministries would not help ongoing efforts to manage disputes.
1: The declaration of Beijing as Secretary Chidori as a persona non grata, I guess, in China, it's very unhelpful in my view. Because it really achieves very little. It's more a response to some of the things that some of the pronouncements that he's made in a foreign fora, but it does not move the discussion between the Philippines and China regarding the conflicts that we have, territorial conflicts that we have. It does not move that process forward in any way. It does not make it easier. It does not lessen the risk of a mistake that will, or some kind of skirmish that could grow into something more, or even in moving forward trying to resolve this issue. So it's just not helpful. And I guess, it's China's prerogative to do whatever it is they please, but in the larger scheme of things, in my view, it raises the level of tension rather than lessens it, which is always what we want. And that's why we continue to have open lines of communications with Beijing. And we continue to look for as many lines of communications that we can have, both in government to government, on the commercial level, on the purely personal level. Everything is that we can is being explored. And cutting off another line of communication, which is through our defense ministries, I do not see how it will help that process that we trying to manage the tensions in the West Philippine Sea, to lessen the likelihood of something happening that will be a trigger for something worse. It is again, as I said, it's China's prerogative, but I really feel that it was unhelpful.
0: China has barred Chiloro and his family from entering the mainland, Hong Kong and Macau, and prohibited Chinese entities from doing business with them. The Department of Foreign Affairs, or DFA, earlier described the move as an unfriendly act that complicates bilateral ties. Chiloro, who has repeatedly called out China's coercive actions in the West Philippine Sea, said the sanctions are a typical response to those who expose Beijing's deception.
2: Dateline, Malacañang.
0: Philippine President Ferdinand R. Marcos Jr. dismissed as nonsense the calls to remove him from office over allegations of selective justice and unresolved corruption cases, saying the claims make absolutely no sense. Speaking to reporters before flying home from Canada, the president stressed that his administration is the only one that has uncovered widespread anomalies in government-funded flood control projects, irregularities that, he noted, date back to previous administrations. President Marcos said the government's work is far from over. The chief executive added that even former President Rodrigo Duterte had acknowledged serious problems in flood control programs, but no accountability was established. President Marcos said the corruption involved is deep-seated and requires structural reforms and a change in mindset across government.
1: Kung hindi ko sinabi yung sinabi ko sa SONA, wala tayong pinag-uusapan na ganito. I am the one who exposed all of this. And I'm the one who has I'm the only one that has started to do anything about this. Bakit ang mga nakaramba na pangulo, may nakita ba kayong ginawang ganon? Meron ba silang kinulong? Meron ba silang finish na account? Meron ba silang mga investigation na ginawa? Wala. Sa akin lang. Tapos sasabihin, ako daw ang may kagagawan. Eh kung talagang racket ko yun, ba't ko sisirain yung racket ko? Di ba? That makes absolutely no sense. So, no, from the time that we formed the independent commission, sinabi ko, we'll just follow the evidence. And that's true, we continue to do that.
0: President Marcos created the Independent Commission for Infrastructure, or ICI, in 2025 to investigate questionable flood control projects. The commission has since filed 9 referrals to the ombudsman, endorsed 66 individuals to the Department of Justice, and helped freeze 6,692 bank accounts worth an estimated 24.7 billion pesos.
2: Dateline, Malacañang.
0: Philippine President Ferdinand R. Marcos Jr. said it would be much easier for Vice President Sara Duterte to face the Senate impeachment court and respond directly to the allegations against her. Speaking to reporters after his 4-day visit to Canada, President Marcos said that if he were in Duterte's position, he would insist on appearing before the Senate, even if advised otherwise by lawyers. The president noted that hearing directly from the accused rather than through intermediaries helps get to the bottom of the issues more quickly.
1: Well, my only experience with an impeachment trial was when I was senator with Corona, the Corona impeachment trial. And it's really up to the accused whether or not they feel the need to appear. I guess the lawyers from on the defense side will give their advice. It's not for me to say one way or the other. But of course, it would be much easier to get to the bottom of everything if you can speak to the accused directly. And the accused can answer directly, not through secondary channels, not through the lawyers. Kung diretsong makapagsagot, di siyempre mas magiging maliwanag ang proseso, mas magiging madali ang proseso. But that's just my own opinion, and that's not a legal opinion because I'm not a lawyer. But I'm just trying to put myself in that position. So I would probably myself, if it was me being accused, I would almost insist over the advice of lawyers. If they advise me not to appear, I would insist on appearing because kaya ko namang sagutin. Di, sige, sagutin natin.
0: The Senate Impeachment Court has summoned Duterte to appear at the start of the trial on July 6th, either personally or through

0: rests solely with the Office of the Ombudsman. Speaking to reporters after his four-day state visit to Canada, the president said, Ombudsman Jesus Crispin Remulla has full prerogative over how to handle the investigations into anomalous flood control projects. He stressed that decisions on witnesses and case strategy fall squarely under the Ombudsman's authority. President Marcos added he has complete faith in Remulla's judgment, noting that if the Ombudsman believes Bonoan's testimony will strengthen cases against other individuals, it is within his mandate to proceed.
1: It's up to the Ombudsman to decide on how to proceed with all of these investigations. And if he feels that the former secretary, Manny Bonoan, will be helpful to the cases with the other people, then, again, to use the word again, it is his prerogative. It is his decision. It is his judgment to make. And I have complete faith in the Ombudsman and what he's doing.
0: Remulla earlier announced plans to tap Bonoan as a state witness, citing the former official's very important testimony in cases linked to the alleged misuse of flood control funds. Bonoan himself faces a non-bailable 573 million peso plunder charge, but was granted partial house arrest due to age and serious medical conditions.
2: Dateline, Malacañang.
0: Philippine President Ferdinand R. Marcos Jr. said the push to lower the minimum age of criminal liability following recent incidents of school violence requires thorough study and expert guidance. Speaking to reporters after his four-day visit to Canada, the president said government must first understand why some minors appear to have diminished emotional or fear responses. He noted that child psychologists and mental health experts must be consulted before any policy shift is considered. President Marcos cautioned that the proposal suggests children have changed from before, acknowledging that today's youth live in a different world with greater exposure to social media and content that may contribute to desensitization. The chief executive said he is open to considering measures, including banning certain games, if evidence shows they contribute to violent behavior among minors. The president also noted ongoing Senate discussions, including a proposal to ban social media for children under 16 and a review of the Juvenile Justice and Welfare Act. President Marcos earlier called for collective action to protect the youth, citing the June 22nd school shooting in Tacloban City that killed three students.
1: I'm not sure how that will work. If we have to study it further. Yung mga ating mga child psychologists, yung mga surveys na ginagawa about the mental health of children, kailangan pag-aralan na mabuti yan. Because if we are lowering the age of responsibility for such crimes, then it would imply that children have changed from before. So whereas if they are under 18, under 16, nagbago ba ang pag-iisip ng mga bata? I'm not saying that that's not the case. It's possible. Nag-iba mundo eh. Iba yung exposure ng mga bata eh. Iba yung exposure nila sa social media. Eh, nung lumalaki ako, wala namang ganyan eh. So maybe that has an effect. We're not sure. But we're studying it very, very well because the effect is yung desensitization. The sexualization of young people has the same effect. The complete availability of pornography. But look, we all

0: they talk about this site and that site. And nalagay lang, are you 18 or not? A five-year-old can answer that properly, di ba? So what kind of test is that? So when it comes to sex and violence, there really is an effect. The social media really has had an effect. But what that effect truly is something that's not as easy to answer as perhaps some of the other issues. So that requires some of the opinions of our experts who make it their life's work to study the psychology of children, the effect of social media on children, and their actions that they do when they are not playing those games.
1: That was Philippine President Ferdinand R. Marcos Jr.
2: Dateline Malacañang.
1: Meanwhile, before concluding his official visit to Canada, Philippine President Ferdinand R. Marcos Jr. and First Lady Liza Araneta Marcos made a meaningful stop at Tindahan, or in English, Store, a Filipino restaurant and grocery in Richmond, British Columbia, spotlighting how overseas Filipino hubs keep the nation's culture and cuisine alive across borders. In a social media post, the president said establishments like Tindahan help Filipinos abroad stay connected to home by offering familiar dishes and ingredients they grew up with. He noted that for many kababayans in Canada, these stores are where they recreate the flavors of their childhood and share them with loved ones. President Marcos also paid tribute to the restaurant's menu, inspired by the recipes of the late culinary icon Nora Daza. He said it was heartening to see Daza's legacy continue to unite people through food, even thousands of miles away. Daza is the mother of one of President Marcos's closest friends, Gabriel Bong Daza III, who passed away in 2016. The president's visit underscored the enduring role of Filipino-run establishments overseas, serving as cultural anchors, community spaces, and reminders of home for Filipinos around the world. Earlier, President Marcos and Canadian Prime Minister Mark Carney visited a Jollibee branch in Vancouver, highlighting the global presence of Filipino brands. While in the city, the president also met Rome Pagkanlungan, whose wife, Nerissa, was among the 11 fatalities in the 2025 Lapu-Lapu Day tragedy when a vehicle plowed into a Filipino community celebration. President Marcos described the meeting as a solemn reminder of the human cost of tragedy, saying the nation continues to mourn with families who carry the weight of that loss.
2: Dateline Malacañang.
1: Philippine President Ferdinand R. Marcos Jr. returned to the Philippines on Sunday, wrapping up a four-day official visit to Canada that delivered major gains for Manila, including the elevation of bilateral ties to the highest level of diplomatic engagement and the signing of key cooperation agreements. The president, along with the Philippine delegation, arrived at Villamor Air Base in Pasay City at 3:56 in the afternoon aboard Philippine Airlines Flight PR-001. President Marcos's meeting with Canadian Prime Minister Mark Carney in Vancouver marked a significant milestone, with both leaders agreeing to elevate Philippines-Canada relations to a strategic partnership. The two countries also formalized four agreements covering labor and migration, energy and natural resources, tourism, and cultural cooperation. Both sides committed to fast-tracking negotiations for a free trade agreement, or FTA, aiming to conclude talks before the end of the year. During the visit, the president led a series of roundtable discussions with Canadian business leaders. Several companies signaled interest in expanding operations in the Philippines, resulting in $2.5 billion in investment commitments. The trip was historic as President Marcos became the first Philippine president to undertake an official visit to Canada in more than a decade.
2: Dateline, Malacañang.
1: Palace Press Officer Claire Castro is calling for respect and civility after she was heckled by protesters while documenting President Ferdinand R. Marcos Jr.'s official engagements in Canada. Castro said she and Presidential Communications Office, or PCO Director Robertson Ramirez, were filming social media content when a Filipino approached them and shouted anti-Marcos remarks, forcing them to stop recording. She said more protesters later gathered and continued chanting, disrupting their work. While acknowledging freedom of expression, Castro stressed that it must be exercised with courtesy. Castro and Ramirez eventually sought assistance from nearby police officers. She appealed to Filipinos to engage in civil discourse despite political differences, saying disrespect only harms the nation. Castro is part of the Philippine delegation accompanying President Marcos during his four-day official visit to Canada.
3: Actually, gumagawa sana kami ng reels para dito sa event na kung saan bumisita ang ating Pangulo sa Canada. 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
1: That was Palace Press Officer Claire Castro.
2: Dateline, Malacañang.
1: In other news, the impeachment trial of Vice President Sara Duterte opens Monday, with proceedings focused strictly on legal and procedural matters, no witnesses, no evidence presentation yet. House impeachment advisor and spokesperson Robert Ace Barbers said, the Senate, sitting as an impeachment court, will use day one to establish the legal framework that will guide the entire trial. He emphasized that this is how any orderly judicial proceeding begins. Barbers explained that Monday's session will cover the entry of counsel's appearance, the respondent's plea, opening statements from both sides, and the resolution of preliminary legal issues before the court transitions to the evidentiary phase. He stressed that the public should not expect dramatic exchanges or witness testimony on the first day. Barbers added that the House prosecution panel is fully prepared and ready to present its case once the court begins hearing evidence. He cautioned the public against treating Monday's proceedings as a contest of rhetoric. He urged Filipinos to view the opening of the trial as proof that constitutional institutions are functioning as intended. Barbers assured that the prosecution will respect all rulings of the Senate impeachment court while remaining focused on presenting evidence supporting the articles of impeachment. Kabataan Party List Representative Rene Ko, also a House trial spokesperson, encouraged young Filipinos to watch the proceedings themselves rather than rely on viral clips or summaries. She said the trial is a powerful reminder that no public official is beyond accountability.
2: Dateline, Malacañang.
1: And finally, Quezon City is reporting a sharp rise in COVID-19 infections, with cases climbing to 146 as of July 1st, a surge of 265% over the past 3 weeks, according to the Quezon City Epidemiology and Surveillance Division. In its latest advisory, the city confirmed that cases jumped from 23 recorded between May 21st and June 10th to 84 cases from June 11th to July 1st. This brings the total number of infections logged this year to 146. Health data showed that children aged 14 and below make up nearly 30% of all reported cases, making them the most affected age group. Adults aged 25 to 29 and seniors 60 and above followed, each accounting for around 16% of infections. District 4 emerged as the biggest hotspot, responsible for 32.71% of all cases, followed by District 1 with 22.43%. Barangay Doña Imelda recorded the highest number of infections at 11, while Culiat, Salvacion, Santa Teresita, Santo Cristo, Sauyo, Socorro, and Tandangsora each logged 4 cases. Patients range from 1 month old to 92 years old. More infections were reported among females, 66 cases or 62%, compared to males at 41 cases or 38%. 4 healthcare workers also tested positive. The Quezon City Health Department said COVID-19 cases have been rising steadily for 6 consecutive weeks and assured residents that monitoring and surveillance will continue. Officials reminded the public to practice respiratory hygiene, wash hands frequently, wear masks when experiencing symptoms, avoid touching the face with unwashed hands, maintain physical distance when ill, and stay home when sick to help curb transmission.
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Before we begin, let's listen to a song related to our destination for today.

If you're wondering what song that was, that's Makulay na Bulakenyo or Colorful Bulacan. It's a song all about the province of Bulacan. And yes, today we will be taking you to an informative tour of the province of Bulacan. Bulacan is a province in the Philippines located in the central Luzon region in the island of Luzon, 11 kilometers north of Manila and part of the Metro Luzon Urban Beltway Super Region. Bulacan was established on August 15, 1578. Bulacan prides itself for its rich historical heritage. In 1899, the historic Baraswain Church in Malolos City is the birthplace of the first constitutional democracy in Asia. Bulacan is also the cradle of the nation's noble heroes, of great men and women, among them Marcelo H. Del Pilar, the great propagandist, and General Gregorio Del Pilar, the hero of Tirad Pass. Bulacan is also home to many of the country's greatest artists, with a good number elevated as national artists. Among them, the legendary poet Francisco Baltasar Balagtas, the musician Nicanor Abelardo, and the nationalist sculptor Guillermo Tolentino. Bulacan produced a number of notable personalities, including Marcelo Hilario del Pilar y Gatmaitan, better known by his pen name, Plaridel. He was a Filipino writer, lawyer, journalist, and Freemason. Del Pilar, along with Jose Rizal and Graciano Lopez Haina, became known as the leaders of the reform movement in Spain. Del Pilar was born and brought up in Bulacan, Bulacan. At an early age, he became a critic of the monastic rule in the country. Dubbed as the Asia's songbird, Regine Velasquez Alcacid was born in Balagtas, Bulacan. She is a Filipina recording artist, host, producer, philanthropist, commercial endorser, actress, and an Asian pop culture icon. She is widely known for possessing an extensive vocal range. She was hailed by the Philippine Association of the Record Industry as the Philippines' best-selling artist of all time, with more than 7 million units sold in the Philippines and another 1.5 million units sold across the Asian continent. Another singer, Mary Jane Cruz Mendoza, popularly known as Jamie Rivera, is from Pulilan, Bulacan. She is a pop singer from the Philippines and also known as the Inspirational Diva. She has sung to Pope John Paul II and played the role of Kim in the Miss Saigon musical at the Theatre Royal, Drury Lane, in the West End of London, England. Today, she is known for singing the theme song of the papal visit in 2015, We Are All God's Children. She also met Pope Francis during his apostolic visit in the Philippines last January 15 to 19, 2015. And then we have Lydia De Vega Mercado from Meycauayan, Bulacan, who is a retired athlete from the Philippines and was considered Asia's fastest woman in the 1980s. De Vega first made an impact at the 1981 Southeast Asian Games held in Manila with gold medal performances in the 200 and 400 meter events, exceeding records set at the Asian Games. As Asia's sprint queen, she ran away with the gold medal in the 100-meter dash in the 1982 New Delhi Asiad and duplicated the feat in the 1986 Seoul Asiad, where she clocked 11.53 seconds. Before we go on, let us listen to this song made popular
by Regine Velasquez.

You just heard Shine, sung by Regine Velasquez Alcacid. Now back to It's More Fun in the Philippines, Destination Tarlac. History can be seen in a place's architecture. If Ilocos has Vigan, Bulacan has Bustos. Avelina Perez, the fourth generation owner of the Perez ancestral house, recalls how her father told her, "Don't destroy the house, just fix what's broken. This will serve as your roots home." Entrance to the heritage homes is free, but you can't just walk in. Call the municipal office first and they'll take care of setting a time for your visit. Want to teach your kids about recycling? Visit the quirky exhibit called Bahay Reciclo, made by Lercita Cristobal, dubbed Babaeng Makakalikasan. For the past 17 years, Lercita has saved old things from the garbage bins, turning them into something new. In Bahay Reciclo, you'll find bouquets of flowers made from newspapers, a tissue dispenser made from an inkjet printer, placemats made from old vinyl records, and more. Entrance is free. With its cool, clear waters, Bacas River is a popular swimming spot for the younger, more active crowd. A word of caution, though, stay close to the banks and don't try cliff diving if you aren't a strong swimmer. Through the years, several tourists have drowned after being caught in the current. The 2,117-hectare Biyaknabato National Park, located in San Miguel, which was declared a protected area in 1937, served as hideout of revolutionaries during the Spanish colonial period. It was also where the Biyaknabato Republic was established under General Emilio Aguinaldo. Among the most visited sites are Paniki Cave, Bukal Cave, and Aguinaldo Cave, where Aguinaldo, the country's first president, stayed during the later years of the Philippine Revolution. Bulacan food is popular with its specialty in a variety of rice cakes for desserts or locally called panghimagas. Ensaymada is a soft, sweet bread smothered with a mixture of sugar and butter icing and generously topped with shredded cheese. This is said to be a variation of the ensaymades, a similar bread that uses pork lard as an ingredient that originated in Mallorca, the largest island of Spain. Puto conchita or conchita is a type of steamed rice cake made from mixture of rice flour, brown sugar, and lye, enhanced with yellow food coloring or annatto extract and steamed in small ramekins. A popular dessert is the ube halaya, and it is typically served cold. The main ingredient is peeled and boiled purple yam, which is grated and mashed. The mashed yam, along with condensed milk or coconut milk, are then added into a saucepan where butter or margarine had been melted, and the mixture is stirred until thickened. Another popular delicacy is bibingka, which is made with rice flour and coconut milk or water. The end result is a soft and spongy large flat cake that is slightly charred on both surfaces and infused with the unique aroma of toasted banana leaves. Toppings are then added, usually consisting of butter or margarine, sugar, cheese, or grated coconut. And finally, the pastillas de leche. If directly translated from Spanish, this means milk tablets or milk pills, which basically describes the Filipino sweet delicacy. This is made from evaporated milk with some mixtures to make it like a dough. The dough will be formed into a small shape and be coated with sugar.
Before we go on, let's listen to another song related to our destination for today.

That song was titled Papa Francisco, Mabuhay Kayo, or Long Live Pope Francis, sung by Jamie Rivera. It is the official song during Pope Francis's visit to the Philippines from January 15 to the 19th of 2015. Now back to It's More Fun in the Philippines, Destination Bulacan. A number of festivals are celebrated annually all throughout the year in Bulacan. The Minasa Festival opens the year for Bustos Bulacan. There are delicious delicacies like the Minasa cookie and the mouth-watering barquillos, which are served and available for purchase. The celebration continues for a week, wherein there are street dancing parades. The dancers sway to the music in colorful and beautiful costumes. The Pastillas de Leche Festival is a tribute to one of the town's famous sweets, the Pastillas de Leche, or Carabao Milk Candies. The town was formerly known as San Miguel de Mayumo, so called because it was renowned for the sweets made there. Among the events in the festival are demonstrations on pastillas cooking and the craft of making pabalat, the lacy pastillas wrappers made of rice paper. The Carabao Festival is an annual festival featuring hundreds of water buffaloes or carabaos parading along the streets of Pulilan, followed by a throng of colorful floats and farming machines, all celebrating the feat of their patron saint, San Isidro de Labrador. The popular beasts of burden are cleaned and waxed to an ebony shine, their horns festooned with garlands of flowers and made to take a bow before the town church by performing the traditional genuflection, an incredible feat that never fails.

the most skillful and the cleanest, the best themed cart float, among others. And one of the more famous celebrations in the province of Bulacan is the Obando Fertility Dance. It is being celebrated by the devotees to find a lover or be rewarded with a child on the feast days of San Pascual Bailon, Santa Clara de Asis, and La Concepcion de Nuestra, known as Virgen de Salambao, every May 17 to 19. Before we proceed, let's listen to another song related to our destination for today.

0: That is the theme song for the Minasa Festival, celebrated each year in the town of Bustos in Bulacan. Before we conclude our program, for inquiries, comments, and suggestions, you can email us at dzrp.radiopilipinas@gmail.com. 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We hope you enjoyed this edition of It's More Fun in the Philippines. I'm your host, Leo Magpayo.
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Sheik, this year na welcome ina mo. Ngayon sa aking pizza pie, ayoko nang mahiwalay para sa'yo. 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